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Welcome along to the second hour of this week's Escape to the 80s. Freddie Mercury, I Was Born to Love You from 1985, and Falco from the following year. Follow up to his number one, Rock Me Amadeus, that is Vienna Calling. Doing his mighty fine impression of the Austrian jury in the Eurovision Song Contest. So, welcome back to the show. More tracks from our classic album, Level 42's 1987 album, Running in the Family. The Rock Block on the way, three classic rock songs, and talking of which...

from the 1982 3x3 EP, there's Genesis and Paper Lates. Okay, back to our classic album now. Level 42's 1987, Running in the Family, their 1987 album. I think that's what I was trying to say. The third track from it is this one.

0: Unfortunately, I've seen Level 42 live on a couple of occasions, and they are an absolutely fabulous band live. Children Say, from our classic album Running in the Family, released in March 1987. And we'll have one more track coming up from that album before the end of the show. Coming up very soon then, it's going to be the Rock Block. We'll have three classic rock songs to play you back to back. Got some Rolling Stones, some Rainbow and some Iron Maiden in our Rock Block this week. That's coming up very soon. But coming up next, it's back to 1981 with something from Randy Crawford and Dr. Hook from 1980. On the way next on Escape to the 80s.
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1: This is Escape to the 80s with Richard Todd. Playing nothing but the biggest songs from the 80s.
2: Yeah.
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There's Randy Crawford, taken from her 1981 album called Secret Combination. There's You Might Need Somebody, one of a couple of big hits from that album, the other one being Rainy Night in Georgia, also from 1981. And before that, from the year before, it was Dr. Hook and Sexy Eyes on this week's edition of Escape to the 80s, right here on your number one station. Okay, coming up, as promised then, we've got the Rock Block, three classic 80s rock songs, 1982, 1981 and 1989 for our rock songs this week. That's coming up after something very different from rock. As we head to the mid-1980s now, there'll be sad songs to make you cry from Billy Ocean.

0: perfection.
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1: And now it's back to the music and back to the 80s on Escape to the 80s with Richard Todd. And now another 80s triple play on Escape to the 80s.

Rolling Stones, Rock and a Hard Place from 1989 from their album Steel Wheels. Rainbow, 1981, I Surrender. And we started the rock block this week with Iron Maiden from 82 and Run to the Hills. And of course, we'll have another rock block on the programme next time. This is Escape to the 80s. Next stop, 1981. Two tracks back to back from 81 now, starting with this. Stray Cats with the Stray Cat Struts on this week's Escape to the 80s. Ooh.

Music in Cars. Benny Bremner from 1981, and also from 81, the Stray Cats and the Stray Cat Struts. Okay, wrapping up our classic album, the 1987 release by Level 42, Running in the Family. One final track to play from that album, and here it is. This is To Be With You Again.

Level 42, our featured album this week has been Running in the Family. And the fourth and final track is that one, To Be With You Again. And won't you look at the clock? Just about run out of time for another week on Escape to the 80s. Two tracks to finish off. It's going to be 1983 to close the show, F.R. David and Words. And from 1982, I Won't Let You Down from PhD, a couple of one-hit wonders to finish the programme this week. Thanks very much for your company. We are back with more great music from the 80s, same time, same place on your number one station next time. Thanks for listening.

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And there you have the One Direction of the 70s. Yeah. The sound of the Bay City Rollers. Still going strong, Les McEwen and the guys. Well, a few of them anyway. And I only want to be with you. Hopefully you only want to be with me for the next 2 hours. After that, you'll just be so sick of me, you'll just want to go and leave me. It's Vinyl Days on your favourite radio station. And it's Alec Niggle here for the next 2 hours. Great music from the 60s, the 70s and the 80s. It's the 80s we go to with two bits of Glasgow talent, Wet Wet Wet. They'll come your way after this from Hue and Cry.

Sweet Surrender. And it's done wet, wet, wet. And before that, another Glasgow band in the shape of Hue and Cry. Good song from them. Right then, it's Vinyl Dates right here on your favourite radio station. I'm sitting here in shock. I am so organised right now. Funeral quiz is done. That's sitting at the side of me here. All the music's lined up. I've even got the top three of the past sorted out. And we're going to June of 1985. So hang about for that. That will come your way around about, 20 minutes time from now. Right now, let's head into the 60s. This is Dion and The Wanderer.

0: Cause I'm the Wanderer.
1: Oh yeah.
0: And still on from the 60s. Now there was a TV show in the 70s. I will play you a theme tune. And the people who sung it were called Highly Likely. Now you don't have a clue who I'm talking about, but as soon as you hear it, you'll say, yeah, I know that. Just like you'll know this one from the 70s, Peter Gabriel. Big tune for him. Still sounds so good. It's Salisbury Hill.

0: very, very talented man. Peter Gabriel, still going strong, still sounding good, and still jumping about a stage like a 20-year-old. There he is, from the 70s, and the song to be held. Right, let's see how you do with this. It's time for this.
1: The Three in a Row Quiz.
0: Question number one. In what year was the Wall Street crash? In what year was the Wall Street crash in America? And question number two. Which Spanish singer was a goalkeeper with Real Madrid before the car crash ended his playing career? Which Spanish singer was a goalkeeper with Real Madrid? Then he had an accident and it stopped his career, but instead he went into singing. You'll be surprised, trust me. Question number three. Frank Sinatra made a guest appearance dressed as a cop in which US show? Frank Sinatra made a guest appearance dressed as a cop in which US show? Give you a clue. Private Eye type one. So there you go. Have a think about those. Give you them again around about 10 minutes time from now. Also, the top three of the past is coming from June of 1985. And I'll have that for you very shortly. And don't forget about that song I was talking about. The band were called Highly Likely. But the thing is, what was the theme tune for the TV show? You'll know it instantly, I guarantee you. That's coming your way too from now. In the meantime, 80s music with the band Forest.

0: Well, there you go. Taken from the TV series The Likely Lads, that is the sound of Highly Likely there. And the title track, Whatever Happened to You? It's not an easy song to get that, trust me. I hunted high and low and eventually did get it. Now then, let me give you this just again, just before we head into the top three of the past, which I've just lined up there. I knew where I was going, I just didn't have any songs in, but that's sorted now. Question number one, in which year was the Wall Street crash? In what year was the Wall Street crash? Was it 1927? Was it 1928 or was it 1929? Question number two, which Spanish singer was a goalkeeper with Real Madrid before the car crash ended his playing career? Which Spanish singer was a goalkeeper with Real Madrid before the car crash ended his career? And I'll play his song, his big song, yeah. And question number three, Frank Sinatra made a guest appearance dressed as a cop in which US show? Frank Sinatra made a guest appearance dressed as a cop in which US show? Have a think about it. Yeah. There was an English butler in this show. There's a clue for you. Right, stand by. Three big songs coming your way, all from the same month and all from the same year, right here on Vinyl Days.
1: 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Great oldies. Vinyl Days.
2: June 1985.
1: Top three of the past. Number three.

There you have Scottish Sons, Simple Minds, Jim Kerr lead vocals, Don't You Forget About Me. Before that, Steve Arlington, good song from him, and underway with Tears for Fears, Everybody Wants to Rule the World. That's usually a woman that wants to do that, yeah. June 1985, we went back to you. And stand by, three classic love songs will come your way. Oh, I reckon around about 45 minutes from now. Give you an answer to three in a row quiz a couple from now. In the meantime, 70s music coming at you. In the shape of Joe Walsh. This is Life's Been Good.

I tell you, I've always been a sucker for that one. That's it, and the Millie. And that's my boy Lollipop. Right, question number one. In what year was the Wall Street crash? It was 1929. Question number two, I'll come back to in just a second. Question number three, Frank Sinatra made a guest appearance dressed as a cop in which US show? It was Magnum P.I. Mm-hmm. And question number two, which Spanish singer was a goalkeeper with Real Madrid before the car crash ended his playing career? I will play this young man. I will play his big number one hit single. And also tell you, he has got a son who's also a big star and is about just now. His son is Enrique. Yeah. Coming up in part two, we'll be kicking off with three back-to-back from Depeche Mode. But taking us up to that, here is Julio Iglesias. Former goalkeeper, now he does the singing. And all the women love him.

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0: Well, I'm going to admit, early 80s, that was my time. And I really did enjoy the electronic sounds. Human League and all of that. And Depeche Mode. I just can't get enough. New Life. And then we had People Are People. Welcome along, it's part two of Vinyl Days, right here on your favourite radio station. And here's one you don't hear on the radio too often. But it was a number one hit single. Midure. And the band was Slick.
1: As it was in the beginning, then so should it end. Don't let a lover become just a friend.

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Comes from The Who. And who are you?

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Who are you? I was having a gruesome moment there. Yeah. Right, time for the lateral. Now listen carefully. Three lives have I. Gentle enough to soothe the skin. Light enough to caress the sky. Hard enough to crack rocks. What am I? Three lives have I. Gentle enough to soothe the skin. Light enough to caress the sky. Hard enough to crack rocks. What am I? Now you have a thing about that. I'll give you it again. Run about 10-15 minutes time from now. Three classic love songs. They are lined up. They will come your way. Atlantic star Sophie B. Hawkins. And also the sound of the Detroit Spinners. As we head into the 70s. And this is Badfinger. No matter what.

0: lives have I? Gentle enough to soothe the skin, light enough to caress the sun, hard enough to crack rocks. What am I? Three lives have I. Gentle enough to soothe the skin, light enough to caress the sky, hard enough to crack rocks. What am I? Have a think about that. I'll give you the answer around about 15, 20 minutes time from now. However, don't forget, if you want to get in contact, you can do it via the website. It's all the www.vinyldays.co.uk. 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

Three cracking love songs there for you. D-Choice Spinners, Could It Be I'm Falling In Love? Before that, Sophie B. Hawkins. And B stands for Valentine. I had to look that up one day. It was annoying me. And as I lay me down, and on the way with Atlantic Star. Lovely song from them, and that was one called Always. Just around about 18 minutes left. I'll tell you, it's been a quick one. So to give you the answer to the latro, and also I'll be telling you about silly people. And these silly people walk the streets, we allow them out, and they go and do silly things, which we talk about on the radio. It's final days right here on your favourite radio station. It's Alec, holding your hand as always. So good to have your company along. Give you a bit of Roxy music. Brian Ferry on lead vocals. He'll come your way right after this. Giorgio Moroder and Philip Oakey.

Back to Spring 1979. And the dulcet tones of Brian Ferry rock some music. And that is a dance away. Now, three lives have I. Gentle enough to soothe the skin, light enough to caress the sky, hard enough to crack rocks. What am I? If you would have said water, you would have been spot on. It's water we're talking about. Oh yeah. Couple more to go. Right here on Vinyl Days.

I'm not quite sure. Did we have any rock and roll? No. And it's in the smoky. Don't play your rock and roll. Right, silly people. West Midlands Police have released some calls from stupid people. For instance, the irate woman who called the emergency services to moan that her ice cream that she just bought didn't have enough chocolate sprinkles on it. So she phoned the police and says, what can you do about this? We'll come round and visit you. Yeah. Now, there was also a guy who met a girl online and she sent him photos and everything. He thought, hey, she is cool. I like her. So then he met up with her. And then he phoned the police to complain about how she looked after meeting him, and he wished to report her for breaching the Sale of Goods Act. Don't know how that works out somehow. Another caller sought help because she forgot her Facebook password, while a man dialed 999 to ask how to dial the 101 non-emergency number. Some silly people in the world. Don't you be silly now. You stay tuned. I've just got time for, I think I can squeeze in one more, maybe two more. And let's go back to the summer of 1967. One of my all-time favourites. I'll have the headphones on, I'll have it turned up loud, and I'll be singing along with this one from Procol Harum. British group, an original sound, big number one hit single.

number one for 6 weeks back in 1967, and rightly so. I was singing that word for word. Just love it. Coco Harum and A Whiter Shade of Pale. That is it from me to you. I want to thank you so much indeed for your company over the past 2 hours. And I'll tell you, it has been a quick one. Till we meet again, you look after yourself and each other. Leave you with this one from T-Rex. Bye-bye.

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0: Hello and welcome along to the latest in a long line of editions of Dark Side of the Moon, 2 hours of classic progressive rock with yours truly, Gary Jackson. And this week, we're going to start off with one of those songs that I always say when I play them, tie everything down, mother, because this is going to be loud. We will start with Humble Pie, live and in concert at the King Biscuit Hour over in America, and an old rock and roll classic. After this...
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You're listening to Gary Jackson, all the way from the dark side of the moon. Yes, Genesis, Pink Floyd, Jethro Tull, all here on the dark side of the moon.

We didn't take any prisoners with track one on the show this week. Humble Pie recorded at the King Biscuit Hour with Come On Everybody. And we followed them with Genesis from the album Wind and Wuthering and Blood on the Rooftops. Now, as I speak, a listener in the area where I live, which whilst it's in Southampton, he's otherwise known as the Lord Mayor of Henley-on-Thames. He is over in Las Vegas watching this guy, Alice Cooper.

0: from his early album, I think it was called Killer. That was Alice Cooper and a song called Under My Wheels.
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1: There is no dark side of the moon, really. 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

That's a band who didn't really take off in America until 1979 with their album Breakfast in America. But they had a lot of success here before that happened. Supertramp and the title track from their album Crime of the Century. Now, as the 60s came to an end, of course, a lot of music was turning in a heavier direction. And The Move were no exception. This is a track from their 1970 album Looking On, Turkish Tram Conductor Blues.

0: Great stuff. I know that'll go down well with Mags down here in Southampton. Great fan of the Straubs. That was Autumn Heroines theme, Deep Summer Sleep and the Winter Long, a sieged piece of music from their album Hero and Heroine. And before that, we heard The Move and Turkish Tram Conductor Blues.
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First of those two were a Canterbury set band called National Health and a song called Portrait of a Shrinking Man. And they were followed by All About Eve and a song called In the Meadow. Now we're off to IQ from their album Nom's Armo, I think it was, and a song called Colour Flow.

0: IQ on the Dark Side of the Moon and a song called Colour Flow as we head to what's well commonly referred to as the sloppy bit in the middle of the Dark Side of the Moon.
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0: The Sloppies, more or less in the middle of Dark Side of the Moon this week. We started off with Gallagher and Lyle and the track from their album Breakaway called 15 Summers. They were followed by John Prine and You Mean So Much to Me. Then the Wandering Hearts, great band if you get a chance to see them, well worth going to see. That was called Will You Love Me. And we finished off with Bob Seger from the album Like a Rock and a song called Somewhere Tonight.
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0: Hi, folks. This is Ken Michaels. 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

0: What the heck? Let's drive in Bob's and get to the job because we here in America believe in making it happen. Okay.
1: Hey, guys. Bob, Dad, yes, going to the
0: love game. What a great way to have a good time. Really good.

That was The Nice, who Keith Emerson was in The Nice. They started life as P.B. Arnold's backing band and then went in a far more progressive musical direction. A song called Dawn. Before that, the Alan Parsons Project from the album Vulture Culture. And Let's Talk About Me. Now, a man who did have some health problems during his life. I was very fortunate to see him live in Southampton. Oh, 10 or 15 years ago now. Johnny Winter. And this is from his 1973 album, Still Alive and Well, and a song called Rock and Roll.

0: We heard Johnny Winter and Rock and Roll, followed by Kevin Coyne and one of the first albums released on the Virgin record label, although not the first, of course, that was Tubular Bells. The album was called Marjorie Razorblade, and from it was that song called Marlene.
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0: Hi, folks. 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
4: This is a track from that Power Driver album. It's called Don't Waste My Time.

I well remember a few balconies bouncing up and down to that. Status Quo and Don't Waste My Time, originally from their Pile Driver album. Now we have an intro quiz on the show this week, and it sounds like this. Don't bother contacting the studio. I'll play it for you after the next song. And if you want a clue, think commuting. Yes, commuting. Here it is again. Who is that and what's the song called? To take us up to the answer, this is Pink Floyd from their album Wish You Were Here, and a song entitled Welcome to the Machine.

Pink Floyd from the album Wish You Were Here, and Welcome to the Machine. Thanks very much for keeping me company. Hope you can join me same time next week for another look at classic progressive rock up here on the Dark Side of the Moon. And the answer to the intro quiz, well, it was The Who, commuting on the 5:15 from Quadrophenia.

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4: Welcome along to this week's edition of the A to Z of UK hits on your number one station. I'm Richard Todd. Hi, how you doing? Hope you're well. This is the programme that looks back over the UK singles charts when they first began back in 1952. Playing the hits alphabetically from A to Z. Ooh, Stick You is where we're going to start this week. Stand by for Daphne and Celeste.
2: When you do oldies, you gotta do them right. And we like to get things right all the time. 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

Ugu, Ooh to Be R from 1983, peaked at number 7 in the charts, and we got underway with Daphne and Celeste, number 8 in 1999, and Ooh Stick You. So it's another edition of the A to Z of UK hits. We're heading to 2003 next with Mark Ronson. La, la.

Whole bunch of artists on that. It was Mark Ronson, Ghostface Killah, Nate Dogg, Saigon and Trife. It's called Ooh Wee on this week's edition of the A to Z of UK Hits. Okay, our next stop is 2003. No, next stop is 1996 with Ooh Ah Cantona.

Oh, what a player he was. Ooh-ah, Cantona. There's 1,300 drums featuring the unjustified Ancients of Moo Moo on this week's A to Z of UK Hits, number 11 in 1996. OK, back to the 50s now. Oh,

There's Little Richard and Ooh My Soul. It was number 30 in 1958. A to Z of UK hits from 1958. Let's move the clock forward 21 years to 1979 for our next track. It's the Gibson Brothers. Number 10 in 1979. With this, it's called Ooh What a Life.

number 10 in 1979 for the Gibson Brothers and Ooh, What a Life. Hey, the Z of UK Hits, I'm Richard Todd on your number one station. I'm a bit discombobulated on the programme this week because things aren't normally where they are, and I'm having trouble sort of keeping my eyes focused on places in the studio where I wouldn't normally look. So excuse me if there's any confusion on my part, of course. OK, from 1979 we go to 1972 next, number 8 in the UK charts. This is called Ooh Wackadoo Wackaday, and it's by Gilbert O'Sullivan.

Hear that song and not think of Timmy Mallett for some reason. There's Ooh Wackadoo Wackaday from Gilbert O'Sullivan, number 8 in 1972. We finished part one of the show off with a song that was in the charts and a number one in the UK very, very recently, taken from her 2025 album The Life of a Showgirl. It's Taylor Swift, and we'll finish part one with this. This is called Opalite, and you're listening to it on this week's edition of the A to Z of UK Hits.

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3: When you do oldies, you kind of do them right. 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

Hits Part 2 gets underway with two songs called Open Arms. Tina Turner, number 25 in 2004, and Mariah Carey's version of the song written by Steve Perry and Jonathan Cain from Journey. It was a big hit in America in the early 80s. Did nothing in the UK charts. Open Arms. Mariah took her version all the way to number 4 in 1996. Thank you, Tina. Right, Gary Barlow next, as we head on the open roads.

Gary Barlow, Open Roads. Number 7 in 1997 for the Take That front man. And he wasn't the only person to have a song called Open Road in the charts, because 7 years later, Bryan Adams took his song called Open Roads to number 21 in the charts. And it goes like this.

Brian Adams with Open Road from 2004 on this week's edition of the A to Z of UK Hits. Okay, next up, the song is called Open Up. Here's Left Field featuring John Lydon, of course, from the Sex Pistols. Good old Johnny Rotten. This is Open Up from 1993.

Left Field Lydon. That's how it was built. Left Field featuring John Lydon. That is Open Up from 1993. Next up, back to the 80s we go. Simply Red from the album Picture Book. This is Open Up the Red Box.

from 1986, Simply Red. Open up the red box, taken from their debut album, Picture Book. That actually only peaked at number 61 in the UK charts back in 1986, and we don't normally play songs that didn't get into the top 30, but the top 40. But I thought we'd make an exception for that one, because we do make some exceptions sometimes. Okay, let's continue now. From 1986 to 2007, Open Your Eyes. Here's the wonderful Snow Patrol.

0: without you.
1: Thank you. Okay, let's wrap this up then. And we finish in 1981, the song taken from the album Dare, number 6 in the UK charts in 1981. Human League, open your hearts. Thanks for your company this week. Look after yourselves.

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2: 1.25 million young people could be out of work or not in education by 2031. A new report into the matter warns of a lost generation and says that it's a failure of a system stuck in the past. Former Labour Cabinet Minister Alan Milburn, who wrote the report, added that opportunities for many 16 to 24-year-olds simply aren't there. Resident doctors will be going back on strike next month. This after talks with new Health Secretary James Murray failed to come to an agreement on jobs and pay. British Medical Association Chair Dr. Jake Fletcher says strikes are bringing the government to the table, but resident doctors are still undervalued. Type 2 diabetes rates are rising twice as fast amongst younger women versus older women. Diabetes UK warn it could be because there's little to no follow-up care for people who are pregnant when they develop the condition. Emma Pike is from the charity.
3: While there are several risk factors for type 2 diabetes, the fact that following diagnosis of gestational diabetes, women aren't being followed up and receiving the care that they should do after baby's born, that is a missed opportunity for helping people to reduce their risk.
2: Nine people are believed to have died getting into difficulty in the water after days of record-breaking heat. Most of them were children. The Royal Life Saving Society are urging people to stop and think before entering open water, although temperatures will come down in the coming days. From today, Uber passengers can record the audio from their trip. Our reporter Holly Hughes has the details.
4: The audio can be activated through the Uber app either before or during a trip, before being stored on the passenger's device. The file will be encrypted and only accessible to Uber if a safety report is being made, and be deleted after 2 weeks. It's been designed for passengers who are worried about their safety to give them peace of mind as they travel.
2: And Crystal Palace have won their first piece of European silverware, winning the Conference League final. They beat Rayo Vallecano 1-0 in Leipzig in what was Oliver Glasner's final game in charge. For On Radio News Hub, I'm Frankie Hersine.
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2: Rain clearing to leave most places dry with plenty of sunshine. Some cloud and showers later on, possibly even some thunder as well. Still a warm day though, with a high of 30 degrees Celsius.
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9: US Traitors host Alan Cumings says he feels prejudice towards the LGBT plus community has become increasingly palpable in recent years. The Scottish actor stars in Russell T Davies' new Channel 4 drama, Tiptoe, which explores the dangers and prejudices facing LGBT plus people today. The 61-year-old says he's experienced significant hatred directed towards him on social media. Now, Sherlock Holmes has been kidnapped as his teenage sleuth sister prepares to tie the knot in a first look at Enola Holmes 3. The upcoming film sees Stranger Things star Millie Bobby Brown as the mystery-solving sister of Detective Sherlock. She travels to Malta for what's being billed as her most treacherous case yet. And fans of 80s pop are poised by their phones this morning as tickets go on pre-sale for a huge reunion tour. Boy George and Culture Club are heading out on the road this winter with ABC and Haircut 100 as their support. They'll be all over the UK this December before finishing at London's O2 Arena just a week before Christmas.

I'm not the Pied Piper. Good morning. Welcome along to your Thursday morning breakfast show. Excuse the voice this morning. I have a little bit of a sore throat this morning. No idea why. You know when you wake up and you go, it's a bit grody around the old larynx. Well, we will make it through the show this morning. We will do our absolute best. Hopefully it will improve as the next 3 hours progress. But we kicked off this morning with a little bit of Dean Martin. And that's amore. And there you go, Crispin St. Peter's and the Pied Piper. Anyway, it is The Breakfast Show. It is a Thursday morning. And we are in, of course, the classic 60s and 70s. And a bit of Stephen. What am I talking about? A bit of Spencer. Spencer Davis Group, Keep Running, followed by a little bit of the Trogs this morning. It is a

wild thing, I think I love you. But I wanna know for sure. So come on, hold me tight.

thing, I think you move me. But I

That's the Trucks. Little Wild Thing before this for Slaves Group. And Keep On Running, as Tommy mentioned, it reminds him of course, the classic TV series Heartbeat, and of course, The Royal. Still can be watched on many of the catch-up channels, of course. They did make a sort of modern-day version of The Royal. I was in that just for one episode, and I have to admit, they only made one season. Nothing to do with me, it was just you couldn't really recreate the classic Royal, of course, or Heartbeat in modern times, really, could you, to be honest? But, you know, and with Heartbeat, that left us too soon, but the reason behind it, actually, that it was such a high-rated show, you know, it had so many viewers, it was still doing so, so well when they ended it, and it was down to the music. Because every time that show was put out, obviously, they had so many of the great hits from the 60s and early 70s. The cost per episode was higher than anything else on television. So that was, unfortunately, the reason it left us. But you can obviously still watch it on, as I said, on the, like, Yesterday channels and the Gold channels and stuff like that. And even, I think, on ITV3, ITV2, something like that. So I can't see the argument unless they have to pay smaller fees for repeats. I'm guessing that might be the case, to be honest, but there we go. Shall we move on with a little bit more music? Good. Right, a bit of the Crown Heights Affair, You Give Me Love, followed by, a little bit of the Average White Band, and then I'm going to throw in a little bit of Lip Sync as we head off to Funky Town. At 18 minutes past the hour of 7, sorry. What am I talking about? I was giving us an hour off there for a moment. Oh, couldn't do that to you, could I?

A little funky town. That'd be, of course, Lip Sync. Giving you the full 12 inches of that one this morning. Before that, the Average White Band. And Let's Go Round Again. And of course, before that, we had a little Crown Heights there. And You Give Me a Love. Tonight, say a little good morning to a few of you this morning. Good morning to Mike G down in the south of England. Paula, Sandra, Christine, Caroline, Tommy, Andy, Chrissy, Dean, Claire, Steve, David. Get well soon. Hope you're coming out of hospital today, Steve. Stewie, and if I've missed anyone off that list, let me know. Drop me a message. studio@breakfastradio.co.uk or drop me a message, of course, through the usual social media, as Stewie would say. No, I'm not talking about you, Stewie. I know you're listening. I was thinking about Stewie the dog out of Family Guy. Hello, Stewie. Stewie the dog here. That was a really bad impersonation, wasn't it? Right, a little Gary Moore for you. Play this one for Andy, I think. And We Are Glass.

little bit of classic Roxy music and love. You know it's the drug. All those hormones racing all over the place. And before that, Gary Newman and We Are Glass. Now, did you know a little bit of a quirky story? They haven't finished singing, there you go. Brian Ferry. Now, a man from Blackpool. We're not talking about you, Tommy, don't worry. Well, I don't know, maybe. Who knows? This was on May the 28th, 1965, when a man from Blackpool tried to break the world record for the longest time spent continuously on a fairground ride. He lasted 92 hours on the Big Dipper before getting off feeling extremely dizzy. Surprise, surprise. The attempt made national news and was widely mocked as the most pointless record ever to be attempted. 92 hours. Did he have something to... Yeah, I'm just trying to think how you could... 92 hours, how many days is that? Quite a few days, isn't it? Oh, well, there we go. Here's the Felice Taylor.

That's the Beatles. Say hello. Wave goodbye. No, I'm not. I'm not going anywhere. Not till 10 o'clock this morning. We've got Felice Taylor and I Can Feel Your Love. Tommy's just messaging. He said it's 14 degrees at the moment. The sun is starting to crack. The paving slabs up north there in the Blackpool area. I have to say, looking out of my window this morning, it's very overcast and a little bit drizzly this morning, currently around about 11. But as I said to you earlier, it's supposed to reach up to around 25 today. I think from about 11, 12 o'clock onwards, it's supposed to, the sun's supposed to come out and have a little dilly-dally with us this morning. As long as it's not as warm as it has been, I don't mind, because those temperatures over the last few days has been extremely oppressive. That's the best way I would look at it. And the humidity, well, what can we say about that? Sleeping at night became an option that many of us didn't manage. But last night, not too bad, to be perfectly honest. But there we go. If

Grab some wood and give me a little sign. Right, still to come on the show this morning after the hour of 8 and before 10. We'll have a look at what day it is. We'll have a look at those celebrity birthdays. Possibly have a look at the front pages if there's something worth talking about. And it's slightly light-hearted because we try not to be overly heavy on the breakfast show in the morning. We want to relax you and, you know, make you feel all cool and cuddly, as they say. Right, should we move on with some more music? I think we should. Why not Fly Me to the Moon? And we can build bases and massive big space laser. Oh no, that's only Elon Musk, isn't it?

0: Fly Me to the Moon. A little bit of Paul Anka, an absolute classic there. Now, back in 1979, a singing traffic warden was trolling himself around Birmingham. Yeah, on the 27th of May 1979, a traffic warden in Birmingham became a minor celebrity after he was caught singing opera. At the top of his voice while writing parking tickets. That's one way to be done it, I suppose. I'm going to charge you. No. He told reporters he sang to make the job more enjoyable. What, for him or for the people that he was putting parking tickets on? Apparently the story was picked up by the national newspapers and made him, as we said, a minor celebrity. But there you go. That is 60s and 70s for your Thursday morning. They will, of course, return bright and breezy from 7 a.m. tomorrow morning. And I, well, up to the news we go. Do you fancy a bit of Sammy Davis Jr.? Yeah? How about this one? See you after the news at 8.
1: Candy you want? Sweet chocolate, chocolate malted candy, gumdrops.

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0: and on smart speakers
1: 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And here's the latest.
2: Over a million young people could be neither working nor learning within the next 5 years. That's coming from former Labour Health Secretary Alan Milburn. He says the first steps in a career ladder are simply out of reach. Currently, around 1 in 8 16 to 24 year olds are not in education, employment or training, potentially rising to 1 in 6. More strike action by resident doctors is on the way next month. British Medical Association Chair Dr. Jake Fletcher says they're still undervalued.
3: In May, we still have doctors who are not employed in August. We have doctors who are desperately chasing too few jobs in our NHS at a time when corridor care in May is still happening in multiple accident and emergency departments across the country.
2: Their first talks with new Health Secretary James Murray failed to come to an agreement on jobs and pay. He says the BMA's demands are unrealistic. US forces have carried out more strikes on Iran, with Donald Trump insisting that the country is negotiating on fumes. Officials say they shot down 4 attack drones that were posing a threat around the Strait of Hormuz. The president says upcoming midterm elections will not force him into a deal, despite losing support amongst his own party. Uber passengers will be able to record audio of their journey from today. Our reporter Holly Hughes has more.
4: Designed to give passengers peace of mind, they'll be able to activate audio recording through the app either before or during a trip. The content will be encrypted and stored on the passenger's device and only be accessible to Uber if it's uploaded through the app as part of a safety report. It will then be deleted after 2 weeks if a report is not made. The plans have garnered support from both the local transport minister and support services for victims of abuse.
2: And the heatwave, which has seen record-breaking temperatures in the UK, is expected to ease slightly today. It could still reach around 30 degrees Celsius in and around London, though, and the rest of the south will remain warm, but elsewhere it will be slightly cooler. That's the latest from Radio News Hub. I'm Frankie Hessein.
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2: Rain clearing to leave most places dry with plenty of sunshine. Some cloud and showers later on, possibly even some thunder as well. Still a warm day though, with a high of 30 degrees Celsius.
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10: US Traitors host Alan Cumming says he feels prejudice towards the LGBT plus community has become increasingly...

Well, we seem to be back live with you this morning. I do apologise. During the news, or just as the news was about to end, we had a massive thunder strike and lightning, and it took out the power. So after a little bit of twiddling the knobs, it came back on. Thank goodness for that. And hopefully you can all hear us live now. But I do apologise. Totally out of my hands. I'm just going to blame Thor with his massive big hammer. So you missed a few songs at the beginning of this second hour, but hopefully, and I have got everything crossed, that we keep the power on for the rest of the show this morning. And, dear me, thought I was going back for an early break from the show, right? But nope.

coming up to 22 minutes past the hour of 8. Still to come in this hour, of course, very shortly, actually. We've got my wreck of the week from the Fabulous Bell. Thank God we didn't miss that. I must admit, we've been very lucky, actually. That was the first thunder and lightning I'd actually heard. I know a lot of you already had it overnight and in the early hours of the morning. We might have had it as well, but I was asleep. So, anyway, should we play a bit of, why not, a bit of Bruce Springsteen and a bit of Thunder Road? And hopefully it will disappear and not come back. Follow this with some Elton John.

Silver, Wham Bam, Shang Lang. Definitely Wham Bam. You know, when you've had that effect and the power's gone off and you come back on and the thunder, and you still hear the rumblings, you go like, oh, please don't happen again. So please, if you can cross anything, please do it right now. Fingers, legs, arms, anything else you feel like you want to cross, and hopefully we will be still with you till 10 o'clock this morning. Before that, Elton.

0: Bell. She is so worth the investment. So buy the single, support Bell, and let's get her into that top 40.
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That's my current single, or one of them anyway. It's Possible, Not Impossible, and before that, of course, The Fabulous Bell, and my Wreck of the Week, and of course, Someone. Don't forget, of course, Belle will be joining me on The Breakfast Show tomorrow between 8 and 9 for a little bit of a chat, so very much looking forward to that. Thank you to Caroline and a few other people messaging in about the storm. I'm having a look at the storm radar at the moment, the lightning map, as they call it, online, and we are still being slightly battered with the thunders. There's a lot of them, but there are a lot of them at the moment. It seems to be moving away towards Burnley in one direction and heading in the way of the north east as well, so Newcastle upon Tyne and places like that are likely to get it a little bit later this morning as well, and possibly Blackpool as well, so don't go up the tower. Might be a good idea to not go up the tower this morning because it could be a shocking experience. But right now, a little Britney followed by a little bit of Cher.

That's Cher. And Believe before that, Britney Spears. And I'm not a girl, not yet a woman. Now, you know Kenneth Williams. I love Kenneth Williams. Very, very funny, very satirical. But he made a slight error back in the day in 1974, actually, Wednesday, the 4th of September. His words, and this is what he said about the TV series Porridge. This is dismal TV, really pathetic. Ronnie Barker has embarked on a disastrous course. Comedy set in a prison, it's drab and a little bit boring. Before he'd even watched it, to be perfectly honest, he said, I guess he later regretted that. One of the great TV series is from one of the greatest comedian actors of our time, Ronnie Barker, of course, Porridge, and then going straight, not quite as good, but Ronnie Barker, Open All Hours, all those sort of things, and of course the two Ronnies. What an absolute legend. Kenneth, for once, I think you got that one wrong. Right, let's do some Duran Duran, A Little Girl's on Film.

Duran Duran and Girls on Film. Tommy's just said to me, sent me a little message, said, have you seen the video of the naked ladies in that in the day? I think I remember that video. I think it was shown very late at night, till it got banned, of course. Before that, Share, as I said, and Believe. Right, two songs to take us to the news. First, a little bit of Taylor Swift for a little bit of Cheryl Cole. And I'll see you after the news at 9 o'clock. Fingers crossed, no power outage during that news.

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1: 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And here's the latest.
2: 1.25 million young people could be out of work or not in education by 2031. A new report into the matter's warning of a lost generation and says that it's a failure of a system stuck in the past. Former Labour Cabinet Minister Alan Milburn, who wrote the report, added that opportunities for many 16 to 24-year-olds simply aren't there. Resident doctors will be going back on strike next month. It's after talks with new Health Secretary James Murray failed to come to an agreement on jobs and pay. He believes the British Medical Association's demands are unaffordable. Chair Dr. Jake Fletcher says they've not heard how the government will ensure they have jobs in the future.
3: Those details have not been forthcoming, and that's in addition to the fact that we're going to see likely thousands of doctors leave our NHS to go to different industries and to go to different countries across the world because they are undervalued after well over a decade's worth of pay erosion.
2: From today, Uber passengers can record the audio of their trip. 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
4: The audio can be activated through the Uber app either before or during a trip, before being stored on the passenger's device. The file will be encrypted and only accessible to Uber if a safety report is being made, and be deleted after 2 weeks. It's been designed for passengers who are worried about their safety to give them peace of mind as they travel.
2: Global temperatures are expected to continue at record levels for the next 5 years, reaching nearly 2 degrees above pre-industrial levels. New UN climate predictions also say there's an 86% chance that 1 year between now and 2030 will break the record for the warmest year. Ed Sheeran's beaten Taylor Swift to be named the UK's most played artist last year. He says he's incredibly grateful. On average, his music's played 574 times a day. Swift did come in second place, though, while Dua Lipa was third. And Oliver Glasner's got his fairy tale ending with Crystal Palace winning at the Conference League last night. He's guided them to the most successful period in the club's history. From Radio News Hub, I'm Frankie Hersine.
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2: Green clearing to leave most places dry with plenty of sunshine. Some cloud and showers later on, possibly even some thunder as well. Still a warm day though, with a high of 30 degrees Celsius.
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8: US Traitors host Alan Cumings says he feels prejudice towards the LGBT plus community has become increasingly palpable in recent years. The Scottish actor stars in Russell T Davies' new Channel 4 drama, Tiptoe, which explores the dangers and prejudices facing LGBT plus people today. The 61-year-old says he's experienced significant hatred directed towards him on social media. Now, Sherlock Holmes has been kidnapped as his teenage sleuth sister prepares to tie the knot in a first look at Enola Holmes 3. The upcoming film sees Stranger Things star Millie Bobby Brown as the mystery-solving sister of Detective Sherlock. She travels to Malta for what's being billed as her most treacherous case yet. And fans of 80s pop are poised by their phones this morning as tickets go on pre-sale for a huge reunion tour. Boy George and Culture Club are heading out on the road this winter with ABC and Haircut 100 as their support. They'll be all over the UK this December before finishing at London's O2 Arena just a week before Christmas.

Train and Drops of Jupiter before that, Phil Bailey. Phil Collins, CC Lover, kicking off your third. And of course, your final hour of your breakfast show this morning. We've still got time to have a look at the celebrity birthdays that will be coming out very, very soon as well. But, well, why not a little bit of McCartney?

Paul McCartney. No More Lonely Nights, taken from the movie. Give My Regards to Broad Street. Which was made by Handmade Films, which was George Harrison's film company. And if you didn't know, George Harrison's film company were the guys behind the success, actually, really. Well, the Monty Python team were, really. But they took the gamble and went with promoting and producing, of course, a little thing that we call Life of Brian. Should we continue? Why not? It's the Carpenters. You're a superstar. You really

Oh, they've never done a bad song, have they? Karen and Richard Carpenter, the Carpenters. And that, of course, is Superstar. Shall we have a look at what day it is this morning? Well, we do know it is a Thursday. It is the 28th May, 148th day of the year. 217 days till the end of the year. And 200... I'm going to upset Paula here. 211 days till Christmas. Christmas Day. And that falls actually on a Friday. So you know that's going to be an extended weekend, don't you? You certainly do. Anyway, what day is it today? Well, of course, it's National Brisket Day. Now, brisket... It was one of those meats back in the day that you cooked very, very... Well, you still do. You cook it slowly and it just peels off. It's so, so nice. It really is. World Hunger Day, a very important one because there is a lot of starving people around the world. And if we can support them in any single way, it's important. It's quite weird that that's sort of in between Brisket Day and National Hamburger Day today. Yum, yum, yum, yum. Hamburger, cheese, pickles, a tomato, tiny little bit of lettuce, and of course... Some hamburger sauce, mayonnaise particularly. We'll follow this one with Slug Return to Cappuccino Day. What the heck is that all about? I have absolutely no idea, but Slug's Return to Capistrino. Have they been on holiday? Have they been doing anything special? Who knows? Anyway, those are your days for today. We'll do more of those, of course, for the final time this week. Tomorrow. How about a bit of Sheena Easton? And then they follow that with a little Bazza, Bazza Manilow.

Sometimes it sounds better in Spanish. Barry Manilow, Copacabana. Right, shall we take a look at the celebrity birthdays this morning? Well, first, we'll start with someone that sadly is no longer with us. That would be Sandra Locke. She passed away in 2018. You would have known her as being the sort of wife for a short time of Clint Eastwood, and of course starring in Every Which Way But Loose, Any Which Way You Lose, Play Misty for Me, and in numerous other films, of course. She would have been 82 years old today. Also, Ian McShane, would you believe he turns 84 years old today? Yeah, I know, the actor known, of course, for Lovejoy, and more recently Deadwood and a few other movies along the lines. But Lovejoy, he's 84 years old today. Joe Brand, the comedian, writer and television presenter, she turns, would you believe, 69 years old today. My goodness gracious me. And if it's your birthday, happy birthday to you all as well. And finally, Kylie Minogue. Yep, she turns 58 years old today. So a very big happy birthday to the fabulously gorgeous and lovely Kylie Minogue. Had to play it. Her first hit as such by Stockman, Aikman and Waterman. And I should be so lucky. All right, Charlene.

gosh, am I so lucky. All lucky in love. That song came out 38 years ago. Who's feeling old now? So a very happy birthday to Carly, 58 years old today. We'll do more birthdays, of course, on the show tomorrow. If it's your birthday, as I said, a very happy birthday from all of us here on the old Bracky show this morning. Now, I mentioned this yesterday, running this through till Tuesday, your chance to go along to Soultasia in Essex. It's taking place at the Malden Promenade Park, featuring artists Change, Jocelyn Brown, Misha Paris, Loose Ends, D-Train, Damage, and the big Sing Choir. Also DJs performing on stage, Robbie Vincent and Trevor Nelson, to just name a couple. Now, this is taking place next Saturday, a week this Saturday, 6th of June. Now, of course, if you want to enter, we haven't set you a question. All we want you to do is either send me a message through the social media, or more preferably send me a message on the email and tell me why you want to go to Soultasia, and why do you want to attend it. Just include your name and why you want to go, and you will go

Roy Cole, The Commotions. Jennifer said. Now, what did she say? That's the question. Really? She said that? Oh, dear me. Going up to, 9:39. Oh. Last 20 minutes of The Breakfast Show this morning. Let's fit a fair few more songs in. Including this one from Jackson Browne. Follow this with a bit of Billy Idol.

That's Billy Idol dancing with himself. Now, I don't know about you, but if someone sort of nabbed 520,000 using your bank card, you'd probably notice. But apparently Johnny Depp had his card details leaked, and £520,000 was stolen from his bank account, apparently without his knowledge. He didn't notice it was missing. Says something, doesn't it? Either way, it's not good at the end of the day. Really isn't. Anyway, shall we? I think we should. We've been walking through the sea. This is going to be my record of the week next week.

my life. What a great song. Well, that could have the week for next week from Sam James. Only, and Only You, Only Us. Hopefully we'll have him back on the show very soon as well. So in love every moment. I just want to say a thank you. If you're tuning into The Breakfast Show for the first time, or you found it recently, thank you very much. And also, the followers on The Breakfast Show and the views on The Breakfast Show page in the last 28 days has blown my mind. 1,125,309 as it stands today have viewed The Breakfast Show. We have gained over 1,000 new followers as well on The Breakfast Show over the last 28 days. So thank you to whoever you are. It's very much appreciated. It really is. But that is it for me this morning. A couple of songs to play us out. First, a bit of George Michael and Outside, and then we'll finish it off with a little Sean Maguire and Take This Time. I'm back tomorrow, of course, from the hour of 7 a.m. And don't forget, the wonderful Belle will be joining us between 8 and 9 tomorrow for a little bit of a chat. But we'll kick it off with 60s and 70s. And after 9, it'll be your top 10. Don't forget, some amazing shows still to come on your favourite radio station between now and the end of the day. Till tomorrow, Tally, bye.

Attention, attention. Drop zone in 5, 4, 3, 2, 1.

The sound of steps on a Thursday. Yes, well, it's the last Thursday of May as well. June is just around the corner. Holla, blinkin', stonkin' lulia. And it's also Bin Men Day as well. The sun is out, the sky is blue. Yesterday was a bit windy, and the weather in there, the northeast here, kind of made a change, didn't it? It was a lot cooler, obviously, than it has been over recent days. And, I went across to Newcastle yesterday to have a wander around because, they've got the builders in the house, and I thought I'd just go for a wander. Hey, isn't Newcastle a wonderful city? If you've never been to Newcastle, you really want to come along. It's great. It's a great city and full of history. For instance, did you know there's a street in Newcastle which was the first street ever to be lit by gas lamps? Yeah. Very first street lights were here in Newcastle. And Newcastle Central Station is the first station on the railway network in the world to have a roof on it. Bet you didn't know that, did you? Well, you see, there's a lot of firsts. There's a lot of firsts out in Newcastle. But anyway, let's get on with the show. 2 hours of great music with me, George Allen, sitting in the hot seat. It's the Daily Drop. It's Thursday. It's

Sixpence None the Richer. I don't know why they got that name. It's a strange old name for a band, isn't it? Sixpence None the Richer. Maybe somebody give them sixpence and were none the richer. That's what it sounds like anyway. Right, as I say, it's Bin Man Day. The sun is out, the sky is blue. And aren't you enjoying this wonderful half-term weather as well? Yes, kids everywhere. And yeah, the beaches, Tynemouth and South Shields, when I drove past them the other day on my boat, I was so chuffed that I was at sea because the beaches were packed. And it's probably the same across the country. But remember what I said about cold water. The temperature of the air might feel comfortable and you might be tempted to take a dip, but please be very mindful. Cold water, especially inland, and you know, the water is ice cold, and a cold water shock is a killer, so be very, very mindful of that. Nothing wrong with sticking your toes in the water, but don't be jumping in. Don't be jumping into deep water. It's colder than you think. Right, of course, today is Bin Man Day. It's Thursday, so we will be waving at the bin men as usual. And, well, my wife and I have been watching something on the Netflix. I'll tell you a little bit about it right after a bit of Spandau.

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1: I like it because the music is just great. 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
0: From the depths of downtown County Durham, it's The Daily Drop with George Herron.

There you go. The sound of Simple Minds. Don't you forget about me. Let's talk about the Formula One at the weekend. I know I was going to talk about something my wife and I are watching on Netflix. But let's talk about the Formula One first, because at the weekend, of course, was the Canadian Grand Prix. And I haven't talked about it deliberately because, well, many people get to watch it on catch-up. Well done, Lewis Hamilton, Sir Lewis Hamilton, for getting second place in the Ferrari. It's about time that that Ferrari was ahead of the other Ferrari, usually Charles Leclerc, who's been getting preferential treatment, I think, from Ferrari, since he was the man in the seat before Lewis turned up. I have thought that maybe the car suited him better, but now it seems that, Lewis Hamilton is getting back on the form that he was, well, always had. He just needed the car underneath him. Talk about cars underneath him. Kimi and Ellie, isn't he? Just a little whiz kid. He's just out there doing his thing. 18-year-old, not even 19, just 18-year-old. And, it brings me to his partner in crime. Yes, George Russell. Looks like he's spitting his dummy out. He was the number two driver, of course, under Lewis, and is expected to pick up the mantle and become the number one driver for Mercedes Silver Arrows when Lewis left. And for a while he did, but Kimi Antonelli has kind of shown him the back of his helmet more than anything else. And it's getting to the point, I think, where George is now starting to drive aggressively, deliberately, which is okay. You know, if you drive fairly and aggressively, that's not bad. It's a good thing for us fans. But I think he's kind of trying to stamp his authority onto Kimi by saying, I'm the lead driver, you do as I say. And you're just a junior, you're just a sprog, a young whippersnapper. But you know what it is? Kimi Antonelli, he's won four back-to-back now, and he's the makings of a champion. He has the makings of a world champion, and it could be this year. That could surprise a lot of people. Of course, George had a DNF, did not finish. His car gave up on him, and he got a €5,000 fine for throwing out his headrest onto the track. He later apologised to the marshals for his petulance, but it seems to be the chatter in the paddock is that George Russell is not a happy man. He's not happy that his number one status has been eroded by Kimi. He's also not happy that he seems to think Kimi and Toto Wolff have got a bit of a bromance going on. And, well, he's on the periphery. Oh, never mind, George. I remember the same George was sort of slating off Max Verstappen just last year when things didn't go his way. Max was skating the lip on. Well, it's now George's turn.

four non-blondes. Getting back to Netflix. My wife and I, as you know, we don't have a house as such. We don't have a television. But last night, we stayed in a hotel. Yes. My wife, let me just rewind a bit. Our house, obviously, as everyone knows, is under construction again because, well, we had a flood some weeks ago now, some months ago, to be fair. But the builders are in, so we're living in rented accommodation. Now, the problem with the rented accommodation is it's not yours, is it? You don't have all the things that you would normally have in your house. And one of the things that we don't have in the rented accommodation is a standy-up type shower. It's one of those showers that attaches to the bath. Not the 1970s ones, you know, the rubber hoses on each tap. But something not far off it. You can't hang the shower up on the wall. Even if you could, there's nowhere to stand because there's no shower curtain or anything. It's a bath with a shower attachment, if that makes sense. And of course, my wife's got long blonde hair and she likes to wash her hair. So we made a decision last night to just book into a hotel where we'd know we'd have a standing-up shower. And so we did. And for the first time since the kind of Christmas time, we actually watched television. Because all of our worldly goods, including our big television, is upstairs in our spare room, whilst the builders are downstairs rebuilding the house. And so we haven't watched actual television for some months. So we went for a bite to eat at a lovely Thai restaurant in Newcastle. Oh, that's the builders. And then from there we went and, we decided we're going to go and have a shower. So we did. And then we sat on the bed and we turned the telly on. Do you know what we watched? The news. Well, before that it was Soccer Aid. Something about Soccer Aid and 20 years of Soccer Aid. And then we watched the news. And you know what? We thought it was Christmas. All over again. We watched the telly. How exciting.

I was just reading something while Anita Ward was ringing bells. 40-year mortgages. I never knew such a thing existed. 40 years? My goodness gracious me. Back in the day, I mean, it was 25 years, you know, in a mortgage. You got a mortgage for 25 years. And even that was long enough because, you know, by the time you get to a certain age, you're thinking, God, I need to get rid of this mortgage. And, you know, when you get to my age, you get to be mortgage-free, kind of. But a 40-year mortgage, which would mean that somebody in their sort of 30s would be in their 70s by the time they're finished paying their mortgage off. Assuming you're stuck to the regular payments. But there is such a thing as paying over the odds, paying more, yeah, overpaying. And even if you were to overpay by £100 a month, it would have a significant difference on your mortgage. So imagine going on a, you know, getting a 40-year mortgage out. Getting a mortgage for, say, £250,000, that's going to be about £1,000 a month, there or thereabouts, on a 40-year mortgage. But if you were to pay £1,100 off, you'll find that that payment time span gets shorter and shorter. And it's a great way of being able to still have money in your pocket and still have a roof over your head. And when you think about it, house prices have gone absolutely crackers, really, over the last few years. And most people, youngsters, are struggling to get on the ladder. So I can understand why 40-year mortgages are out there, but, you know, it's a big risk for the lender, isn't it? I mean, 40 years, that's a lifetime. It really is. And, you know, if you start paying your mortgage off, let's just say you're 25, you get a 40-year mortgage, you're going to be 65. You're going to be my age, you know. And I guess it's, well, you know, you've got to look after yourself. For a start, you know, you cannot just be, you know, going partying every night and smoking tabs every 10 minutes, because you'll never get to the 40 years, will you? My goodness gracious me. 40-year mortgages, who knew? I didn't even know they existed.

Now, temperatures around the UK have been on the up of late, if you haven't noticed. 35 degrees was registered at Heathrow Airport the other day, making it officially the hottest day on record in May. 35 degrees in May. I mean, that's to go on some, isn't it? And they did show on the news the graph of rising temperatures. And if you believe in global warming, all you got to do is look at that graph and you'll be able to say, nod your head and go, yeah. The planet is getting warmer each year. The summers get hotter. 35 degrees. Now, if you're wondering of ways of, trying to stay cool, well, there's a few things you can do to make sure that you stay cool. For instance, if your house faces west, then in the evening, close the blinds, because the room will warm up when the sun comes through and warms the air inside. But if you close those blinds before the sun has a chance to get around, so to speak, then you'll find the room stays cooler during the night, because obviously the sun hasn't warmed the room up. Tin foil, you can put tin foil over your windows to reflect the heat back out instead of, in. So you look like you've got a cannabis farm, but that's another thing. Tape the tin foil to your windows so that any heat and any warm reflective sunlight gets reflected back. You probably, as I say, blind your drivers as well, but hey, it does do the trick. It cools the room down. Your fan. Now, if you've got a fan, most of us point the fan directly in our faces, but a consumer group which says it feels hotter inside than it was outside, you should try pointing the fan at the window instead to push the hot air out of the room. Yeah? And then later on, after the sun's gone down, turn the fan around to pump the cooler air back into the room. So if you've got a fan blowing you during the day, well, you're doing it wrong. Open your windows, make sure the fan blows the air out. Yeah? Makes sense when you think about it. Yeah, makes sense. Wet towels, the best part of this one, it's totally free. You can hang a wet towel or a blanket in front of the window or doorway, and the warm air coming through will be cooled by the wet towel, apparently. And you could do a hot water bottle as well. You could fill a hot water bottle with nice icy cold water, so it's not a hot water bottle anymore, it's a cold water bottle. Hey.

I love that song, Communards, yes, with Sarah Jane Moore. Now, we're talking about the heatwave. Whilst we're talking about the heatwave and looking after ourselves, let's not forget our furry friends, especially dogs. Don't leave them in cars, please, please don't leave your dog in a car. Even with the windows open, it's going to be stifling in there. And I'll tell you a little bit how to get your car cooled down instantly in a second, a little hack for you. Remember, if the sun's beating down, then the pavements, footpaths and the ground is going to be hot. So try not to take your dog out at peak times when the ground is hot. Early morning walks is probably the best. Don't take them out at midday. Don't take them out in the afternoons if you're walking them along footpaths, because that ground is hot. If you don't believe me, put your hand on it. And if it's too hot for your hands, it's going to be too hot for your dog's paws, so please be mindful of that. Also, make sure you take plenty of water for your dog as well. A little bowl, you can get these collapsible bowls these days, or they can get these bottles that you open them up and it turns into a bowl as well. So make sure you've got lots of hydration for your dog. And as I say, don't leave your dog, even with the window cranked open, don't leave your dog in the car, not in this weather. It's far, far too hot for them. Right, I was just going to tell you a little hack. You know when you get in your car and you've been parked in a car park and you open your car and it's like stepping into the oven just after the chickens come out? Not that I've ever stepped in an oven just after the chickens come out, but you know what I mean. It's red hot. Well, here's a little hack for you. Open the window of the passenger side or the driver's side, doesn't matter which, and then go to the opposite door. So let's work with the driver's door. So you open the window on the passenger side, go to the driver's side, climb out of the car, and open and close the door several times. You'll find your car cools down very, very quickly. All that hot air is getting sucked and then pushed out of the car because you're creating a low pressure system. And you'll find all that hot air will be expelled from your car, which means you can then sit in it, turn your air conditioner on and drive away quite happily. Anyway, talking to the sunshine, the sun always shines on TV, according to AHA.

0: the show that everyone's talking about.
1: I like it because the music is just great. 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
0: From the depths of downtown County Durham, it's The Daily Drop with George Herron.

I thought I'd play that for you because, well, it's Pato Banton and Ranking Roger. I thought I'd play it because, well, it has been a bubbling hot over the past couple of days, so I thought I'd play it, why not indeed. Anyway, you're listening to George Heron. It is the Daily Drop, of course. It is Thursday, and the bin men were around just whilst Pato Banton was telling us how hot it was, and I waved out the window. But guess what? They didn't wave back. How very dare they? How very, very dare they? Yes, indeed. Right, onwards, upwards, upwards, and onwards. As I say, you're listening to me, George Sharon. We've passed the top of the hour as well. Have you noticed that? 15 minutes ago, well, 17 minutes ago, to be fair. And I missed it. I forgot to tell you about it. Never mind, we're just enjoying the music on a sunny Thursday. Like this one from Odyssey, Going Back to My Roots. Big hello to everybody down there in Bishop Auckland, of course. Everyone in Scotland, Wales, Ireland, and of course down there in Lanzarote, Tenerife, and the Canary Islands. It's bubbling hot down there.

Hey, some great music coming out of the 80s, wasn't there? That was, of course, Banana Rama and Venus. Yeah, what a great track as well. Right, as I say, many ways to keep cool. And don't forget, as I say, make sure the dogs are cooled as well by having plenty of water. And that includes your cats as well. It's going to get a bit cooler as the weekend comes in, but for certain parts of the south especially, temperatures are still going to be in the high 20s, so be mindful of that. And don't forget yourself as well, the sun factor. You know, you walk around and you don't realise, especially if you've got, like me, a thin head of hair, you don't realise the sun's beating down on your scalp, and then you start getting a bit of a headache, you get a bit dehydrated, and you kind of go home and try and have a shower, and you realise it's like having a shower in an acid bath. Because yes, skin on the top of your head is so sore, which is what happened to me the other day. I was having a shower thinking, ow, why is it burning? And it's pretty much wasn't, the hot water wasn't hot, it was my head that was hot. So there you go. I was going to talk about something and I completely lost my track there because I was talking about something else instead. So I'll tell you what, I'll come back to that. We'll play Kajagoogoo and then we'll come back to it. I'm about to figure it out, I guess, I think.

states like Spain, Sorrento in Italy, of course, and, well, Portugal as well. Be very mindful of some new rules. Spain, Portugal, Italy and Croatia this summer have introduced some new rules, and if you don't obey them, you could end up paying a little bit more for your holiday than maybe you bargained for, and I'm talking like hundreds of euros. So, in recent years, a number of holiday hotspots have started to clamp down on dress codes for both locals and tourists, by the way, particularly when it comes to the likes of bikinis, pool cover-ups and swim shorts. Now, it's one of my pet hates. When you're walking along through the town in, you know, say, Spain, and you see people wandering around like they've just come out of a off the beach, it's like, put some clothes on, for goodness sake. Maybe it's me getting old, I don't know, but it's not something I want to see, all right? Especially when I'm trying to get me shopping at Tesco's, well, the Spanish equivalent of Tesco's. But, you know, you get the point. You know what I mean. You know where I'm coming from. I'm sorry, I'm messing about because I've just dropped a wire. I'll get it in a second. Now, the issue that isn't that people are wearing these on the beaches, but rather when they walk around the towns. Since 2022, the Italian hotspot of Sorrento has banned wearing swimwear away from the beaches and pools. Anyone caught flouting in Sorrento could face fines of up to 500 euros. Yes. Now, you're not going to get fined for walking around the pool at your hotel or the beach club or, you know. No, that's not going to happen. However, if you stay in your swimwear to walk into town and enter a shop or a restaurant, that's where the potential problems are going to start. So, yeah. So, Spanish hotspots have been introducing beachwear codes in recent years. Barcelona, you'll be fined £250 for wandering around the town in your beachwear. Mallorca, you'll be fined €500 for wearing your beachwear away from the main beach areas and pools. And there's also rules applying to anyone wandering around shirtless. So men, listen up. It's not just the swimwear. It's no shirt on. Plenty of restaurants also have firm signs and rules banning visitors from wearing beachwear on their establishments. Malaga in Spain's Costa del Sol, wandering around the city centre in your beachwear could end up with a £300 fine. Sorrento, as I've already said, in Italy, they've banned shorts and bikinis, but it just doesn't apply to swimwear. It also applies to visitors who walk around the town topless, i.e. men with no shirts on. So be mindful of all them. Portofino, Positina and Capri all enforce similar rules with fines of up to €500. So, yeah. And Albufeira in Portugal, the new dress codes were brought into force last year and they're there this year as well. That includes a £300 to £1,500 fine for those who are found wearing swimwear outside of the beach or pool zones. For example, if you're wandering down the street. And the dress code came in as part of a wider crackdown on unruly tourists' behaviour. Croatia, Dubrovnik, they've brought one out as well. €600 fine if you wander around without a shirt on or in your bikini in the town and away from the pooled areas. So be mindful of all those. Yeah. You can't just go to the shop now. You've got to get dressed to go to the shop. And why not? I think it's a good idea myself. I think they start fining people for reserving sunbeds as well. That would be good, wouldn't it? They'd make a fortune. Although, to be fair, it would all be Deutschmarks, wouldn't it? Or Euros.

The sound of the Proclaimers walking 500 miles, but I do hope he's got his clothes on and he hasn't got his shirt off, otherwise he'll get fined €500 for his 500-mile walk. As I say, bear that in mind, there's a lot of changes in Europe. A lot of changes in the way you enter Europe as well now. For non-European, which we are, we're British, don't you do? So the biometric system's in place, which in some places is leading to big queues. Now, obviously, half-term, many of you will already have experienced the big queues, but come the summer holidays, which is not far away, to be fair, you know, it's not very far away, the summer holidays, you'll be experiencing longer queues than you might have normally had because of this new biometric system. Many of the countries, Greece is one of the first to drop it and say, we need to put this on postponed until we get it right, because in some of the airports, there were queues of thousands of people queuing for 3 or 4 hours just to get through passport control because it's all biometric, it's all automatic. And it was causing a lot of problems, a lot of delays to try and get across the border and into the country. So be mindful of that if you are travelling. If you've got one of the new biometric passports, well, you're going to have to endure it, I'm afraid. Sorry. Anyway, look at the time. My goodness, we've only got 10 minutes left, so we better get some more tracks played for you so you guys can enjoy the sunshine with a bit of music. I can play this on a piano, by the way, just so I tell you that. Right, I haven't done it for a long time, so I'll probably get the keys all wrong.

Well, that's me done, ladies and gentlemen. Thank you so much for tuning in on this wonderful Thursday. I'll be back again tomorrow, of course. Tomorrow being Friday, end of the week. Yahoo! We've done it. We've got to the end of the week. Whatever you're doing, wherever you're going, make sure you do it with a smile on your face. I'll see you back here. Same time, same place, same channel. But don't go anywhere, because there's some great shows to follow right after I go off here. So there you go. Playing out. It's Footloose. Come on, get up and dance. Why not? See you tomorrow.

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2: From bangers to boppers, it's the Gary Jackson Experience.

0: Hello, how are you? It's Gary back with some more music from across the decades, another Book of Days, and a Darwin Award to finish off with. And we started off this time with Lily Allen and a song called 22. No, I don't remember that. It was so long ago. And we followed her with Jessie J and a song called Domino. Now into the Beatles cover version. And this comes from Sugar Minot, who had a few hits of his own in the 1980s. An old Beatles song that he calls All Day Night.
1: They covered the Beatles. Maybe they should have

0: Sugar Minot and All Day Night, which of course was originally A Hard Day's Night, a phrase that Ringo Starr just came out with as an aside while they were making the film, I believe. And the Beatles thought, yep, that'll do for the title of the song and the film.
1: Not a lot of people know that.
2: I will survive without you.

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The album is called Blood Red Roses, and this is the second song that Rod Stewart's recorded in his career, called Farewell.

0: still making wonderful music. Rod Stewart from Blood Red Roses and a song called Farewell.
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0: Hi, folks. This is Ken Michaels. 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

0: Wow, two great songs there. The Zootons were first, and a song called Pressure Point, followed by Amy McDonald from her latest album, I think. Is This What You've Been Waiting For is the title of the album. That's a song called I'm Done, Games That You Play. Now follow that. And this week, it's an M People follow that. So to find the original version of a song that they covered, we have to go all the way back to 1967 and a group called The Small Faces. Feeding the Ducks with a Bun.
1: Now follow that. An original of a song, then a different tune by an artist that covered it.

M People, and Moving On Up. Before that, the original version of another song that M People covered, The Small Faces and Ichiku Park. Now, do you remember a one-off hit by a group called Pig Bag, which was called, I think it's Papa's Got a Brand New Pig Bag, they called it? Well, the Perfecto All-Stars did a cover version

0: Perfecto All Stars, and a song that they just called Reach Up, which was a cover version of Papa's Got a Brand New Pig Bag.
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0: 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This is Ken Michaels. Join me for The Beatles, Every Little Thing, a show that covers every song released from the Fab Four as a group and in their solo careers. 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
2: Disappointed to find that Dunkirk wasn't actually a biography of William Shatner.

Mutume were first of those two, and a song called Juicy Fruit. Other chewing gums are available. Actually, do people still eat chewing gum or chew chewing gum? I don't know. Don't see many people doing it these days. Anyway, I digress. That was followed by Luther Vandross and a song called Never Too Much. Now to the songwriting feature for this week. Two songs written or co-written by L. Russell Brown, an American songwriter who fantastically is still with us. We will start with Odyssey.

0: Two songs co-written by L. Russell Brown. Odyssey had a big hit with Use It Up and Wear It Out, and they were followed by Johnny Mathis, who started having hits in the 1950s. They're from 1979, joining the disco scene with a song called Gone, Gone, Gone. Now we're off to shortly celebrate some birthdays.
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Many happy returns of the day today to Heidi Range, singer who was original member of Atomic Kitten and then joined the Sugar Babes, who had the 2003 UK number one single with that song, Hole in the Head. Also celebrating a birthday today, 1974, Richard Jones, bassist from Welsh rock band The Stereophonics, who had the 2001 UK number 5 single, Have a Nice Day. Their 1999 UK number 1 album, Performance and Cocktails, spent 97 weeks on the UK chart.

0: Happy birthday today to Matt Flynn. Today in 1970, drummer of American rock band Maroon 5, who we've just heard. Prior to joining Maroon 5, Flynn played drums for the B-52s, Chicago, Gavin DeGraw and Gandhi. And celebrating a birthday today, 1967, English drummer Junior Waits of Musical Youth, best remembered for their successful 1982 single Pass the Dutchie, which became a number one hit around the world. It was a cover version of two songs, Gimme the Music by Hugh Brown and Pass the Coochie by the Mighty Diamonds, which deals with the recreational use of cannabis, coochie being slang for a cannabis pipe.
1: Rules the nation with version.

Musical youth and Pastor Dutchie. Last but not least, born today, 1943, Norman Johnson, known as General Johnson, of Chairman of the Board, who had the 1970 UK and US number 3 single, Give Me Just a Little More Time. He also wrote the Grammy Award-winning Patches for Clarence Carter. Jerry Reed also recorded a country music cover version. He died in 2010 in suburban Atlanta, Georgia.

0: Hi, folks. This is Ken Michaels. Join me for The Beatles' Every Little Thing, a show that covers every song released from the Fab Four as a group and in their solo careers. 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Catch two back-to-back hours of The Beatles' Every Little Thing with me, Ken Michaels, every Thursday from 4 to 6 p.m. UK time, only here on the station for great moments and great music, Mersey Radio.
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3: Didn't I try to adopt that 18-year-old Korean girl?

0: Jennifer Lopez and a song called Do It Well. Before that, we heard Jason Derulo and Love Hangover. We are heading rapidly to the feature known as Three Before the Beatles. And to take us up to that, a disco hit from the 1970s from Johnny Bristol. Other southwestern British cities are available. This is Hang On In There, Baby.
1: Yeah. Oh, baby. Hang in there.

0: He probably had more success as a songwriter than as a singer, certainly in chart terms, but that was a big hit for him in 1974, I think. Johnny Bristol and Hang On In There Baby. Now three before the Beatles, and we start with a number one from 1961.
1: It's time for three before the Beatles, whoever they were.

Del Shannon and Runaway from 1961, followed by Little Anthony and the Imperials, and a song that I think became a hit for Kylie Minogue later on in the 80s, Tears on My Pillow. And that was followed by the original of Stay, a song that, Jackson Browne's had it in the charts. The Hollies had a big hit with it in 1963, but that's...

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2: Hi folks, this is Ken Michaels. 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

Ed Sheeran and a song entitled Thinking Out Loud. Spent a week in Ed's hometown of Framlingham in Suffolk a few weeks ago. Very nice part of the country. He wasn't there, of course. He had other things to do, probably supporting Ipswich. To take us up to the answer, or to take us up rather to the Darwin Award, not an answer, but the Darwin Award, will follow a song that I regard as the holiday song. And if you watch TV in the UK, and in particular one of the adverts, you'll know what I mean. This is Jess Glynn and Hold My Hand.

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1: We interrupt this program for a special news bulletin.
2: It's 1988 and we're in Romania. I was a student of electricity and mechanics in communist Romania. At the time, it was mandatory for all children, including university students, to boost the economy by active participation. Each autumn, we worked in agriculture, harvesting fruits and vegetables, and for 3 weeks per year, we were required to train in a power plant or factory to get a feel for successful communist industry. This was known as Rub the Mint. My class was sent to Slatina, where aluminium was obtained with the old power-hungry electrolysis process. We were not much use, so we were ignored by the people in charge of our training. We spent the downtime reviewing our class notes. Not only were the students bored, but so were many workers in the factory who were actually paid for doing nothing. One day I was assigned to walk documents from one department to another. On the way, I spotted two men crafting a wooden coffin. I was accustomed to all sorts of crazy sights, but a coffin? Intriguing. Was the aluminium factory branching out into funeral supplies? No. The coffin is for a comrade, who actually removed himself from the gene pool, the woodcrafters told me. Two recent hires, men in their 20s, were fiddling with the pressurised air hose used to power industrial air tools. They swept the dust off their dusty clothes. This was so much fun. One of them dropped his pants to feel the air sweep across his testicles. He bent further and bet his comrade that he had the guts to pressurise his guts and maybe have some fun farts. He proceeded to stick the hose in his backside and release 6 bar of pressure, inflating and rupturing his colon and intestines. He died within minutes from massive internal hemorrhage. He wouldn't have survived even if he had pressurised himself in a hospital corridor. The autopsy revealed that the deceased had ruptured several metres of his colon and intestines. He was later found to have broken internal regulations. His scientific collaborator stated that he didn't believe his comrade would be so stupid as to proceed and thought he was only goofing off instead of blowing himself up internally. Thanks very much for keeping me company, and I'll leave you with a song for our inflated hero, or anti-hero, I should say, which is not a literal song for him. It's a song that Kenny Everett impersonated on his TV show back in the 70s or 80s. Must have been 80s, I think. And if you've ever seen it, you'll know what I mean. And if you haven't seen it, it's on YouTube and other outlets online. If you just go to YouTube and search for Kenny Everett, Do You Think I'm Sexy? But this is the original.

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0: Hi, folks. This is Ken Michaels. Join me for The Beatles, Every Little Thing, a show that covers every song released from the Fab Four as a group and in their solo careers. 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

Oh, from a classic from Freddie Mercury, Living on My Own. This is Level 42. It must be running in the family.

Stacey Lattissaw was only 13 years old when Jump to the Beat was released in May 1980. It was not released as a single in North America. There did not chart on the Billboard Hot 100. However, it hit number one on the Dance Club Play chart, and it hit number three on the UK singles chart in July of 1980. And Dannii Minogue released her version from her album Love and Kisses in 1991. And Bob Stanley, a great writer and producer, noted the similarity between Stacey Lattissaw's recording and the musical style of Madonna some 4 years later. Holiday. There's food for thought. And that was preceded by, of course, Running in the Family, a classic from Level 42, released on the 2nd of February 1987 from the band's seventh studio album, Running in the Family. Yes, it was, it was then popped up for release as a single, which was a great success, reaching number 6 on the UK singles chart, number 9 in New Zealand, only 83 on the US Billboard chart. However, they did have higher successes there and in Germany and in Norway. Yes, fabulous band Level 42, and I think Mark King and some of the boys are on the road. Again, I would love to see them. Not just a great bass player, great singer, great band. That was preceded, of course, Freddie Mercury. Yes, originally included on Freddie's first solo album, Mr. Bad Guy, in 1985. It was released as a single with the B-side of My Love Is Dangerous on the 2nd of September 1985, 3 days before Freddie's birthday. It peaked at number 50 on the UK chart. However, 8 years later, you see, you can't keep a good song down. 8 years later, it was remixed by Belgian producers No More Brothers, re-released to widespread chart success. And the song's lyrics reflect Freddie's long-standing admiration for Greta Garbo. I want to be alone. Was it Greta that said that? Or was it Kevin Keegan when he was in the box? Anyway, Freddie used several quotations prominently in the lyrics. So there you go. The remix was done and it was released, and the record hit number one on the UK charts, also Ireland and France, and it became Freddie's first solo number one. Who remembers that duet? Barcelona! Do you remember that one? Was that with Montserrat Cabell? I must I'll look for that for next week. I know Freddie's fans listen in. And the video for the remixed version features footage of Mercury's 39th birthday celebration at a nightclub in Munich. So there you go. C'est la vie. Hey, how are you? Welcome to the show. Hey, three tracks in, and I've not asked you, how are you? How's your week been? You had a good week? You had a bad week? Now, in the UK, the sun has got his hat on. Hip, hip, hip, hooray. I won't sing the rest. What about you? We have listeners all over the world. Has the sun got his hat on? Or has he gone in for a little bit of shade? Well, we've had such a long winter and spring here. The first rays of sunlight, we've been up to 30 degrees. Yes. And of course, the weather people are trying to scare the pants off us. When I was growing up, you watch the news and you get the weather afterwards. And the map would be green with shades of yellow, occasional bit of orange. Now they want to scare us to think that climate change is roasting us to death. So when you look at the map, it's roasting, dangerous red. They're just not subtle with their propaganda. Ooh, onwards and upwards. And I do not wear
any suntan lotion, not after discovering that there may be some chemicals in there, cancer-causing chemicals. So please read the ingredients on the back of not only suntan lotion, and just Google the words, see if any of them are carcinogenic. And I said that with my teeth in. Carcinogenic, yes. But also look on the back of your food. Just be careful these days, because you know what? We've got Big Pharma on one side and we've got the food processing companies on the other. Do they have our best interests at heart? Well, take a look, take a read. What you put in, you've got to check it. Right, we've got to move on. This next little gem-a-rama. Can anyone remember this band? Think Dr. Martens. Think frontman with long hair. Who is this? And was he sitting on a throne?

0: 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Big end.
1: Ooh, no big end, just a fade. English New Wave band formed in 1983. The messages are flowing in. Of course, it was King. Yes, the band were formed from the remnants of Coventry rock ska band, the Reluctant Stereotypes, or along with producer Paul Sampson, after a Reluctant Stereotypes singer, Paul King, formed the Raw Screens, not Screams, but Screens, who perfected their act to the style of what Paul King and his manager, Perry Haynes, called multi-tone, a reference to two-tone, which of course huge from the Coventry area. And then in 1983, they relaunched the group as the band King, with the surname, of course, from the lead singer, Paul King. And Paul King, if you remember, wore a mullet haircut, long at the back, and spray-painted Dr. Martin boots, a look described as like the child catcher from Chitty Chitty Bang Bang. Got to be careful with my teeth. The band released two UK top 20 albums, and both produced and mixed by Richard James Burgess. Does that name ring any bells? Well, Love and Pride hit number 2 on the UK singles chart, and it peaked at number 55 on the US Billboard chart. 55. Hey, I tell you, in the States, the top 100, they sell a lot. Yes, and despite a year of success, the band split up in 1986. In 1987, Paul King released a solo album with the title of Joy. Produced by American producer Dan Hartman, he of the Instant Replay. How fabulous. Yes, so that was King. Were you a fan of King? Yes, British-Irish singer and musician, when he was actually born in Galway in Ireland. And after graduating Coventry Drama School, he joined the West Midlands Police Cadets for 2 years before forming his first band, the Reluctant Stereotypes. So there you go, the lad has got some history. It's character building, you know. The things you do in your life, they build character. I worked with someone once, very pretty, and got everything on a plate. Never had to work for a thing. Always lauded because they were pretty. Never had a personality because they didn't have to develop one. Of course, when everything crashed down and went to rack and ruin, they couldn't cope. So some people say it's the disasters that happen in your life, the things that go wrong, if you can get through them, they make you stronger and build your character. Have you had disasters in your life, but you've fought back and you're now standing tall, or just trying to just get by? I think when you get things on a plate, sometimes, is it a good thing? And were you a fan of King? Did you have the sprayed on DMs? Did you have the mullet? My mum was a huge fan. Yeah, she had the mullet, the spray on DMs. Yeah, they wouldn't let her into Oxfam. Nah, they said she looked too punky. Seriously, I couldn't take her anywhere. Now, listen, you know me. I love to get to talk to artists, even briefly, just about how their records came about or how their career came about. And I'm always playing you little snippets of artists talking about things. And I'm going to play you a little snippet, maybe in this first hour. In fact, I think I'll do it now, of one of our artists today. And I'm going to play you something by another artist later on, and maybe something in the second hour. Because you know what? That's the thing about my show. It's an eclectic mix. 70s, 80s, 90s. Some stuff from today and some stories. And as I say, you can't beat having the artist describe something themselves. Now, who remembers the song Mickey? It was very cheerleadery kind of song. But did you know that it was originally by a British band called Racy, and it was actually originally titled Kitty?
2: The record people, they thought it was a terrible idea. I did a cover called Kitty. I changed the name to Mickey. We did the chant, "Oh, Mickey, you're so fine, you're so fine, you blow my mind." We recorded them separately because the record company still did not get what the chant meant. Now when you take me by the hood, they ever gonna know. I remember Greg Campbellock Jr. at the end of our routines. The music would go down and Greg would go, "One time, two time, double up." And I would always hear that and think, that's a record. But it was also cheerleading. And I was head cheerleader at Las Vegas High.
3: Yeah.
2: And I thought, one of the songs I need to do needs to have a cheerleader chant in it. So I brought the producers, who were not that familiar with cheerleaders either, down to Dorsey High. And my girlfriend, Bianca Fields, we did the chant, "Oh, Mickey, you're so fine, you're so fine, you blow my mind." The record people, they thought it was a terrible idea. And I knew it would work on camera. They were real cheerleaders doing these American stunts. Oh, yeah. You know, nobody had seen that before. Mm-hmm. So the video was also quite groundbreaking. But interestingly enough, the song became a hit in the UK.
3: That's Mickey, incredible.
2: It has a journey, but I had to fight for it.
3: Mm-hmm.

on the US Billboard chart in 1982. Number 2 on the UK singles chart the same year. Do you think that we've become very Americanized? Because cheerleading used to be a North America thing, but now we seem to have it in the UK.

Fields of Fire, the single version entitled 400 Miles, one of the biggest hits for Scottish rock band Big Country, and it was released in the UK in 1983 from the band's album The Crossing. It introduced the band to US audiences and it reached the top 10 in the UK. Oh, yes. We love a live version here on the show. Of course, the band, Stuart Adamson, Mark Brzezicki, Tony Butler, Bruce Watson, and it was produced by the mighty, Steve Lillywhite. And very sadly, Stuart Adamson is no longer with us. But what a great frontman and a great voice. That was preceded by, of course, The Killers, Human. Yes, the band The Killers, written and produced by the band, co-produced by Stuart Price, the guy who produced the Confessions album for Madonna and has just produced the follow-up, the Confessions album 2 by Madonna. This particular single was from The Killers' third studio album, Day and Age, and top 5 on the UK singles chart, top 10 hit in the Netherlands. Yes, they picked the tulips with a frenzy in the in the Netherlands to that, and in Deutschland, yes, they slapped that Lederhosen quite violently. In fact, it was the B-side was called a crippling blow, and I think one wrong move in those Lederhosen, goodness knows what might have happened. So I also played before that a lovely little chat with Tony Basil. Yes, who remembers the song Mickey? As I say, number 1 in the States, number 2 in the UK. Now, the song was actually originally titled Kitty, and it was by English band Racy. Do you remember Racy? I think they had a single called Some Girls. Some girls do, ooh, some girls don't, that kind of thing. Only sung better, of course. And it was from Racy's debut studio album, Smash and Grab, in 1979. But Tony Basil covered it. Now, it was originally written by Nicky Chinn and Mike Chapman. And as you know, great songwriting duo from the 70s. And Mike Chapman went on to work with Blondie, lots of other people. But Chinn and Chapman were huge in the 70s. So, so Tony Basil got hold of that. And as you heard her say, she turned it into a chant, a cheerleading chant. And for many years, it was rumoured that the name change to Mickey was because when Tony Basil worked with Monkees drummer and lead vocalist Mickey Dolenz, after meeting him on the set of the film Head, for which she was choreographer, it was claimed that she had a crush on him, and that she changed the title of the song because of her crush on Mickey Dolenz. Now tell me, what about your crushes on a pop star, a sports star? Who did you have pinned on your bedroom wall or on your school satchel or inside of a school book? Who was your pin-up in the 70s, the 80s, the 90s? And who do you still have a longing for now? Come on, tell Daniel, get on the thread and let us know who your big crushes were and if you still go and see them now.

eclectic, and this next track was actually originally by an American R&B band called Next. Yes, and it was a hit in 1998 for the band Next. However, a British boy band, I can't stand the title boy band, but never mind. In 2001, British boy band Blue released a cover of the track. So it had been a hit just a few years earlier, in fact, 3 years. But obviously the management thought, we can cash in here. And it was a huge hit for them around the world. So what do you think? Too close? Blue.

0: The fabulous Stevie Wonder, written with Lee Garrett and Stevie's wife, Syreeta Wright, and Lulu May Hardaway. Keep it in the family, Stevie. Yes, who remembers Your Kiss Is Sweet? Your kiss is sweet, as sweet as candy. Yep, that was Syreeta Wright. Well, she was known as Syreeta, Stevie's wife. Yeah, you see, the business goes around in a circle. So, signed, sealed, delivered, I'm Yours. Hit number 3 on the Billboard Hot 100. And it was released in June of 1970 on the Motown label. And the song was a series of firsts for 20-year-old Stevie Wonder. Signed, sealed, delivered, I'm Yours was the first single Wonder produced on his own, and it was also the first to feature his female backup singing group. Mm-hmm. Yes, Linda Tucker Lawrence, who went on to become a member of the Supremes. Syreeta Wright, who I said also co-wrote the song and later married Stevie. Do you take this woman to be your wife and songwriter? Yes, of course I do. And of course, Vanessa Fields too. So, a series of firsts. It also was the first of his tracks to feature an electric sitar. Yes, George Harrison wasn't the only man with a sitar at the time. So there you go. Stevie Wonder was also nominated for his 6th Grammy nomination. He didn't win, but nevertheless, he was nominated for the 6th time. I mean, incredible, incredible talent. And that was preceded by Blue. And I said to you that it was a cover. I had no idea that English boy band Blue had recorded a cover version for their album All Rise in 2001. Hit number 1 on the UK singles chart, produced by Ray Ruffin. Also top 5 in Australia, number 1 in New Zealand, where the next version had also been a number 1 hit. It sold 200,000 copies in the UK as of February 2021. And the list of songwriters is absolutely huge, because apparently it contains a sample of Christmas Rappin' by Curtis Blow. The original does. And so the credits continue. So there you go. I mean, there's about 10 songwriters. Now, as I said to you earlier, I love to hear the artists talk about their songs, or who, how they got into the industry, or how things developed for them. And we heard from Tony Basil. We're going to hear from a couple of artists later on. But I wanted you to hear Rod Stewart talking about one of his biggest hits. I mean, Rod has had so many hits, but he recorded I Don't Want to Talk About It. And I didn't know, again, that it was actually written by an American guitarist called Danny Whitten. And it was first recorded by an American rock band called Crazy Horse. And it was issued as the final track on side one of their 1971 debut album. Now, Danny Whitten wrote it, he sang it, but Nils Lofgren was guitar and backing vocals. Rye Cooder was slide guitar. I mean, what kind of pedigree is that? Well, Rod Stewart recorded the song at Muscle Shoals Studios in Sheffield, Alabama, for his 1975 album Atlantic Crossing. In the UK, it topped the singles chart, and it was a double A side with the first Cut Is the Deepest, another great track. Now, it says here in my notes that it is widely believed to have benefited from being deliberately released as a budget single in order to keep the Sex Pistols' God Save the Queen off the top of the charts. Who would ever believe that the establishment would be involved in any skullduggery? COVID? Anyone? Climate change? Anyone? Anyway, I digress. A huge hit for Rod, a great version of the song. And he now tells us how he was discovered, and then he gives a busker a real career break. Just listen to this.
1: So, many of you probably know I was discovered singing on a railway station by a guy called Long John Baldry way back when. And I've always felt, you know, I wouldn't say use the word discover, but if I've been introduced to someone I think has got some great vocal quality, I would like to try and bring this person to you. And this person tonight is a girl that last week was busking on the streets of Glasgow, a young Scottish girl called Amy Bell. Please welcome her to the stage. And this is a song you know, and I want to hear some vocal backup for it. Amy, come on, darling. This is a big night for her. Make her feel at home. Come on. You all right, Amy?
2: Good, thanks.
1: You're looking good, darling. Don't worry about the football team. You can sing, darling. Okay, here's this one.

0: rebound.
1: Thank you.
0: A rebound.
2: Wasn't that fantastic? Absolutely beautiful.
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2: Now, on a more somber note, this week we lost Dennis, the lead singer from the fabulous band Dr. Hook. He'd had a long and very courageous battle with kidney disease. Of course, great hits like When You're in Love with a Beautiful Woman. And I didn't want to play one of the obvious tracks. I wanted to say thank you to Dennis for his just amazing songs and performances. This is All the Time in the World, Dr. Hook.

That's Dennis Lecore singing with his band Dr. Hook. Reached number one on the UK singles chart in November 1979. Number six on the Billboard Hot 100 and a hit around the world.

Preceded by A Little Bit More, of course, written by Bobby Ghosh, and well, that was the second biggest UK charting hit, matching Sylvia's Mother. Reached number 2 on the UK singles chart for that year, charted at number 11 on the US Billboard chart. And Dr. Hook, just a great band, great melodies, great charisma. And Dennis himself was born on June 13th, 1949 in Union City, New Jersey. I always think of that Blondie, you know, Union City Blues, a kind of gritty kind of area. And vocals, guitar, harmonica and drums. He was a founder member of Dr. Hook, and he's the recipient of more than 60 gold and platinum singles, number one chart status in more than 42 countries. Also, himself as a songwriter, his songs have been recorded by Bob Dylan, Crystal Gayle, BJ Thomas, Helen Reddy, Willie Nelson, Southside Johnny, Olivia Newton-John, Jerry Lee Lewis, and Waylon Jennings, so many people, Lou Rawls, just an amazing back catalogue. And I mean, he even appeared at the Lincoln Center in New York in 1989, performing in The Devil and Billy Markham. A very varied and wonderful career, very creative. And I mean, surprisingly enough, he actually passed away in West Sussex, England. As I mentioned earlier, died of complications from kidney disease on May 16th at only 76. He died with his third wife by his side. A great, great career. And whether you're a fan of Dr. Hook or not, you have to respect and appreciate the talent and the creativity. Here we are in hour two, and I thought I'd dip back to a track that is originally from a musical. Very famous 1949 Rodgers and Hammerstein musical. And then Captain Sensible got hold of it in July 1982 from The Damned. Who would have put The Damned's Captain Sensible with a tune from South Pacific? Well, if you remember, if you go onto YouTube, you'll see him on the legendary Top of the Pops. And he was a sight for sore eyes. And he hit number one on the UK singles chart, featuring backing vocals by the band Dolly Mixture. So let's lift our spirits. Let's carry on into the second hour of Bangers and Chat with a great song from a great musical and a great version by Captain Sensible. Happy Talk.

0: the 1949 musical South Pacific, written, well, of course, Rodgers and Hammerstein. It's also been recorded by Ella Fitzgerald with Gordon Jenkins and his orchestra, and they coupled it with I'm Gonna Wash That Man Right Out of My Hair, another song from the Broadway musical, and of course the film, the successful hit film. Nancy Wilson recorded it in 1961 in a collaboration with, listen to this, Cannonball Adderley. Have you ever heard of a name like that? Hey, is your cannonball coming out? No, he's busy. He's saving self. He's got some shooting to do later. Can you imagine calling your child Cannonball? How's that for boasting? Yeah, hope he had two. And of course, it's also been recorded by Doris Day, and she would not be having a cannonball, I assure you. Lovely Doris. When I lived in LA, she lived just up the road. Beautiful lady with a beautiful voice. There was a band called Harper's Bazaar, recorded it in 67 on their album Feeling Groovy. Oh, I must play that at some time. Yes, but that was Captain Sensible, guitarist from The Damned, and he was number one for 2 weeks. And you can Google him. Go on to YouTube and watch it on Top of the Pops. So here we are, into the second hour of Bangers and Chat. Now, in the first hour, we heard Rod Stewart talking, we heard Tony Basil talking, and as I say, this week's show is nothing but eclectic, because now we're going to have Cher. Yes, Cher is here to tell us a few little stories about her number one hit from 1998. Of course, Cher hit number one in the UK, in the States. In fact, it was number one around the world. It was nominated for Record of the Year and Best Dance Recording at the 42nd Annual Grammy Awards. Mark Taylor, Brian Rawling production with Paul Barry and Steve Torch. And of course, Rob Dickens at the helm. Him and Cher worked together many, many times. So, the biggest selling song of 1998. Let's hear what Cher thought when she first heard this 11 million copies worldwide hit record. But Cher, what did you think when you first heard it?
1: So I got Believe, and the chorus was great, but the verse was terrible. And so my producer, who I never had a crossword with, kept saying, you have to sing it better. You have to sing it better. And I said, babe, if you want it sung better, get somebody else. So then I left. And then he said, the next day, he said, you know, I've been playing around with the pitch machine, and I think I might have something. So I went in, and I sat next to him, and he started to play it. And it was unbelievable, because it was never anything like it. And when it was done, we high-fived each other. And then the people from the record company, who I love, and the Germans, I don't know why they were in there, but anyway, they were, oh, I can't say this. But so they said, well, you can't, no, we don't know it's you. And I went, exactly, exactly, from the beginning, and it spiced up the verse, and it just sailed, you know? Believe was a mess. It was just a mess. A girl can be heartbroken over a guy for one verse. That's it. And they had her heartbroken for both verses. Uh-huh. And I went, that. I was sitting in the bathtub, and I was thinking, I've had time to think it through, and maybe I'm too good for you.
0: Good for you, Cher. And I think she gets some money for those couple of lines too, a writing credit.

The biggest selling single in the UK and the US in 1998 remains the highest selling single by a solo female artist in the UK, and it was Cher's fifth number one single on the Billboard Hot 100 and number one in 23 countries. So listen, how you doing? Here we are into the second hour of Bangers and Chat, and in the UK we are sweltering. Do you know what? While I was playing Happy Talk, as you know, the studio cat always loves to accompany me, but because the weather's warm, usually she leaps around the studio depending on what beats are playing, and she doesn't dance, but she kind of leaps about, has a bit of a sniff, a bit of a, you know, she usually puts her whiskers under my chin, you know, and purrs in my lug hole. Well, during Happy Talk, her tail was going back and forth to the beat of the music. I tell you, Rodgers and Hammerstein could have had her tail directing the orchestra. She was so up to the beat and in tune. She even meowed a couple of times. I looked at her and I thought, oh, she thinks this is perfect. So the studio cat is approving of today's very eclectic mix. So as I say, squelching hot here in the UK. What's it like where you are? I think most of Western Europe has got the heat wave, but of course down under in Australia, it's you're going into fall, into autumn. And Philippines, you know, down in the southern hemisphere, how are you? Of course, you're all used to the heat. You see, the thing about the UK is, I was saying to somebody in the gym the other day, they were moaning about the heat. And I says, come on, it'll be freezing again in 2 weeks' time. It'll be chucking it down with rain. The wind will be blowing the toops off, you know. That's the thing, we can have four seasons in one day in the UK. So my theory is, when we've got the sunshine, make the most of it. And to be honest, I'm so pale, people think I'm made of alabaster. I did say alabaster there, yes. So, you know, it doesn't do me any harm to have a little bit of the lovely vitamins. Let's face it, the sun has been in our lives forever and ever, and it's a source of nourishment and light and so many other wonderful things. I do not listen to any pharmaceutical companies trying to tell me that the sun is bad for us. What? And it ripens all those crops? Yeah, sure. Of course it is. Right. We're going to move on now. I've told you this story many, many, many times. I won't bore you again about when I was mistaken for Shaken Stevens. Why am I whispering? Oh, the cat's nodded off. Yes, although she does like a bit of shaky. She might waggle her tail to this one. See, it keeps me cool when she wags her tail. Anyway, when I was working as a cheerleader, yeah, Tony Basil wasn't the choreographer. It was Flick Colby, who, of course, choreographed Legs & Co. and a couple of groups on Top of the Pops, really. And we were all on stage. I think it was Green Door. And Tony Redston, the floor manager, you know, gave the go for the track. The track came on. There's an old piano and it's playing hot. Yeah. So the camera's on me and I'm singing along, but obviously, you know, to shaky. And the camera's doing all these close-ups on me. And after 30 seconds, we just heard, cut! Tony had to apologise to Michael Hurl, who was a big, big deal upstairs. He was producing and possibly directing that week. And Tony got his lug holes ripped off because they'd wasted half the song focusing on me. And not Shaky. Yes, well, Shaky wasn't even on stage. His manager, Freya, was stood to the left of the stage. It was the A stage, that big stage with a video background. And we had all the audience there that I'd warmed up, you know. So, yeah, Shaky kind of walked on the stage and gave me a bit of a look. And if looks could kill, Freya would have had me frozen at that moment, probably in alabaster. That's probably why I'm so pale. She probably put a curse on me. I'll put a curse on you. Has anyone done that to you? Have you ever inadvertently done something that irritated people and they put a bit of a hex on you, you know? Did you ever recover? Anyway, Freya, a great manager for Shaky. He had three hits in this particular year, 1991. And this one was at number two for 4 weeks, but which star artist kept Shaky off the number one spot? You might want to stand and deliver your answer.

written by Ronnie Harwood and of course produced by the majestic Mr. Stuart Coleman. So many hits he produced for Shaky. So listen, I was talking about Freya, Shaky's manager, giving me some daggers, and this next track sprung straight to my mind. Had she been a Chelsea supporter, she could have been singing this. Now, if you're a football fan, you should be used to this. So I want to hear you on all the choruses. Are you ready? Come on.

So John Fratelli wrote this for the band, and it's named after his wife Heather's career. What was Heather's career? Or still is?

Chelsea Dagger, the Scottish rock band The Fratellis. Hello to everybody in Scotland that's listening. Great listeners, great loyal supporters up there in fabulous Scotland. My mum lived in Greenock on the Clyde and I lived in Glasgow. Big, big soft spot for Scotland. Oh my goodness, yes. So that was from The Fratellis album Costello Music in 2006. And I said to you, well, did you guess what John Fratelli's wife's profession was? I've actually had a message from Mandy. You know, Mandy runs the Naked Cleaning Company. Actually, she's very interested, she said, in sponsoring Bangers and Chat. What do you think? Could I actually have a naked cleaning company sponsoring my show? I mean, I'm not going to be sitting... Well, it's very warm. I suppose I could. She did say to me, it would be great if I'd... She's... The cat's looking at me horrified. Yes, Mandy actually said, you know, the next calendar, the Naked Cleaning Company calendar, they're getting ready for it to do it. They're going to shoot it in the summer. She said, it's a bit less chilly. She said, the boys much prefer to shoot the Naked calendar in the summer. Now, I can't think why the boys wouldn't want to get their kit off in the cold. Can you? Anyway, and even the ladies. Yes, so they're going to shoot the calendar, the Naked calendar, the boys and the girl, the Naked Cleaning boys and girls, in the summer. And she said to me, Daniel, we listen to your show avidly. We clean to your show. She says, I audition boys and girls with the tracks from your show when we're listening. And she said, we are seriously thinking of sponsoring Bangers and Chat. We were just wondering whether you could change the title, maybe, you know, Sponges and Brooms. Is that a sponge in your pocket or are you just here to do the cleaning? The thing is, she then said to me, how about a shot of you with a sponge in your hand and a banger in your other hand, naked, while you're recording the show? She said, we could have you from, you know, Christmas or perhaps a bit of spring has sprung. She's a saucy mare, this Mandy. Now, listen, Mandy, the cat is horrified. I mean, what could I do with a cat watching me naked as I'm, you know, shooting shots of myself with a sponge in one hand and a banger in the other? But it's a lovely thought, Mandy. And I tell you what, just give me some time to think it over. Now, listeners, tell me, what do you think? Should I let Mandy, or be honoured to have Mandy's Naked Cleaning Company sponsor Bangers and Chat? And should I pay her back by posing for maybe Mr. Springer's Sprung, or, you know, put me Christmas holly out there, you know, me baubles, with the sponge and a banger in me hand? Let me know if you think I should venture into another part of the industry without getting arrested, hopefully. Anyway, that was Chelsea Dagger. And listen, John Fratelli's wife, Heather. Well, he named the track Chelsea Dagger because his wife, Heather, is a burlesque dancer. And her stage name is a play on Britney Spears. Yes, so Fratelli described the tune as rock and roll gig in an old speakeasy or something like that. It peaked at number 2 on the Scottish singles chart, number 5 on the UK singles chart, and a great track, methinks. Yes. So listen, I was talking earlier about me being mistaken for Shaken Stevens, yeah. And Freya giving me the old cold eye. Well, I thought to myself, 81, 9 years later, 10 years later, there I was, as an artist in my own right, on Top of the Pops in Yale and travelling the world and having hits and making videos and doing all the pop star stuff. So really, maybe it was just fate. You know, maybe fate was just, I mean, Michael Hurl was still at Top of the Pops, although it was Paul Ciani who directed our several appearances on Top of the Pops. Of course, I'd worked for Paul on Crackerjack as well. But, you know, was sometimes fate points you in a direction. And maybe that was just fate saying, hang on, son, you're going to be back on this stage in a few years' time doing it
all yourself. So fate's a funny thing, isn't it? So I just thought, you know, I'm doing gigs. I've got one coming up June 13th at the Beachcomber in Bream in Somerset. And I would love it if you could get down there. We're doing a mixture of Yell songs, some 70s, some 80s, some 90s tracks, and of course a couple of my hits as well, and a couple of the new tracks. It would be lovely to see you. That's June 13th, a Saturday night, 8 o'clock, Beachcomber, Bream, and September the 12th at the Top of the World in Stafford. So if you're in, near Stoke, near Stafford, Staffordshire, get yourself along there as well. So I thought, you know what, I'm going to play you one of the tracks. I've been playing you, you know, various tracks every week, and this is one you have not heard, and this is possibly a future single. It's a song that I wrote, and Ward have remixed it for me. I hope you like it. I think it's crazy, but you know what? It makes me feel so good.

Ah, so there you have it. That's me, Daniel James. Crazy. Open brackets. You make me feel so good. Close brackets. Yes. Excuse me, I'm just choking. Obviously, it makes me feel really good. Wrote that last year. Original production, Steve Etherington, lovely fella. And I got Ward to remix it for me. It could be a future single. After Hands Up, maybe. There's a few. I've got about half a... Well, I've got four at least sitting there like cabs on a rank. And I better get them out. And the tracks. That's enough, Mandy. Thank you. Right. So that was me. As I say, June 13th. At the Beachcomber in Breen, and Top of the World in Stafford, September the 12th. Come and see me. Come and say hello. Get some merch. Bring it along. I'll sign it. Come and have a picture taken. Hope I don't break your camera. Right. There's a legend I'm about to play. Now, he's no longer with us, but he wrote this song and released it in March 1991, the fifth single from his second solo album, Listen Without Prejudice, Volume 1. And, well, it was released on the 3rd of September in the UK, the 7th of September in the US. And allegedly, it's about a short-lived love triangle when he was in love with a man while a female friend was in love with him. But none of them knew at the time of the other's feelings. George said, she was in love with me because she couldn't get me. And I

0: No, I love putting live stuff in the show. Let's have a little bit of George Michael live with Cowboys and Angels, and then a very rare track, Paul McCartney and Wings from the Band on the Run album.
1: I apologise for being a year late. Possibly the longest wait any audience has to make. But thank you very much. I'd like you to know I prevented a fire just before I came out here tonight, walked back into my dressing room, and there were things on fire, which I put out. So I saved all your lives. This next song is from the 90s. It's one of mine. This is Cowboys and Angels.

Barbra Streisand, the love theme from A Star Is Born, the 1976 remake of the movie. She wrote the song, co-wrote it with Paul Williams. It was arranged by Ian Freeburn-Smith, and it was released from the soundtrack of the movie Star Is Born. And they earned an Academy Award nomination for Best Original Song, and making Barbra the first woman to be so honoured as a composer. She also earned a Grammy Award for Song of the Year and Golden Globe for Best Original Song. And the song's opening couplet, "Love soft as an easy chair, love fresh as the morning air," almost didn't appear in that way. Williams wrote the original, which was "Love fresh as the morning air," to be followed by "Love soft as an easy chair." But he said to Barbra, "Flip those two lines, honey, because it sings better." So there you go. Fabulous ballad from Barbra Streisand, preceded by a track, "Mamounia," from the album Band on the Run from Wings from 1973, co-written by Paul and Linda. And Paul said, "The first song we did in Lagos, we recorded it in the middle of a tropical rainstorm. I don't know if that had any effect on the final result." Well, we're going to lift the tempo. We've got two tracks to go before the end of Bangers and Chat. I interviewed the guy from this next band, Tony Robinson, from the band Aswad. I interviewed him a while ago, and it's on my website, www.thedanieljames.com. There's a whole host of interviews, but I had a great interview with Tony Robinson from Aswad. He's got some great stories to tell. And while you're looking at the website, take a trip to the YouTube channel. It's free to like and subscribe. And you can also take a link to the new merch. And if you pick up some merch and bring it along to one of my gigs, I'll be happy to sign it and have some pictures with you. But when you come to the gig, just remember, keep looking at me on stage. Don't turn around.

written by Diane Warren and Albert Hammond. Yeah, a huge hit for Aswad, hit number one on the UK charts. Now, that is just about it for this week on Bangers and Chat. Nearly, but not quite. So, I've got to say a huge congratulations to Sarah, and she put on a great gig last week at Hampton Yacht Club. It was for Q-Burn, for Peter Anthony, and, well, David Philp flew over from Los Angeles to perform, and Paper Lace have got a single called Last Bus Home, written by David Philp, and of course features the fabulous Phil Hendricks, Philip Wright, and I think the Frost Brothers played at the gig as well, Neil Frost and his brother, and it was at Hampton Yacht Club last week, and the single has gone from 20 to 14 on this week's Heritage Chart. You can vote for it right now while you enjoy the Last Bus Home. Have a great week wherever you are, and I look forward to sharing this time with you next week. Take care.

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1: Hello, hello, and welcome again to The Beatles' Every Little Thing, a show where we honor the most celebrated and successful group and solo careers of all time, coming, of course, from The Beatles. I'm Ken Michaels, and this is the show that covers the entire body of work from the Fab Four together and solo, from their earliest recordings to the latest releases. It's always a mixture of familiar favorites and a bit of lesser-known gems from these guys in every show. And this time out, we're doing something a little extra special. We often feature twofers on this show. That's two songs back-to-back that have something in common. Well, on today's show, it's complete back-to-back twofers from now until the end of our program. We're just going to let it ride for a full hour of twofers and have a lot of fun with this idea. You ready to start? Well then, let's kick off the show with a theme we do quite often. Some soundtrack music here, a pair of songs from the Beatles, group or solo, at the movies, on Every Little Thing.

Paul McCartney on the Beatles' Every Little Thing with the title song from the movie Twice in a Lifetime, as we feature a twofer of movie songs from the Beatles. Twice in a Lifetime was a 1985 drama that starred Gene Hackman as a steel worker married to Ellen Burstyn, and on his 50th birthday, he falls for another woman played by Anne Margaret. Paul's song for Twice in a Lifetime was played during the end credits, but it wasn't the complete version of the song. That didn't come out until 1993 as a bonus track for the reissue of Paul's album Pipes of Peace. And it remained a bonus track for Pipes of Peace when that album was given an archival box treatment in 2015. A really nice song with a great melody and great vocals from Paul, Twice in a Lifetime. Also, we heard the title track for the Beatles' debut film, A Hard Day's Night, the title for which came from Ringo, describing what it was like for him after a long day's work on the film. He said it's been a hard day's, and then he looked around and it was dark, so he said night. Well, the people around him thought it was brilliant, and the director, Richard Lester, thought they should use it for the title of the movie. Walter Simpson, the producer for the film, asked John and Paul to write a song with that title, and it was delivered to him the next day. Made to order, just for the film. And for this hour, we're doing twofers of all kinds here on this show. How about two songs on the subject of thinking? I'm thinking of linking these two on Every Little Thing.

Ringo Starr with the song Think It Over. That's Ringo covering a Buddy Holly song from his album Ringo 2012. Here on The Beatles, Every Little Thing. Ringo's version was produced by Peter Asher, also known for being one half of the duo of Peter and Gordon, and a producer for James Taylor and Linda Ronstadt. In fact, Peter was also the head of A&R for the Beatles record company Apple when they launched. And we heard the Beatles with the George Harrison song, Think for Yourself, from the album Rubber Soul, as we just did a musical twofer of songs about thinking. Our entire show this time out is made up of musical twofers. Then why not pair up George and Ringo again and hear two songs where they help each other out in their solo careers, right here on Every Little Thing.

0: You're listening to The Beatles and Every Little Thing, featuring an entire hour of musical twofers. That's two songs back to back with something unique in common. And there we heard two songs in which George Harrison and Ringo Starr help each other out on their own solo records. We just heard Ringo with the song King of Broken Hearts off his 1998 album Vertical Man, which featured George on lead guitar. Ringo co-wrote the song with members of his studio band The Roundheads at the time, including Mark Hudson and Steve Dudas. George, as always, adding a real nice touch with his guitar work. And we heard When We Was Fab from George Harrison off his comeback album from 1987, Cloud Nine, with Ringo on drums. Like this idea of musical twofers? Well, there's plenty more up ahead, including a Songs Within Songs twofer. Find out what that's all about next when The Beatles' Every Little Thing returns.
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0: Hey folks, Ken Michaels here with today's Beatles trivia. And once again, we'll test your knowledge of Beatle and solo Beatle lyrics with our Beatle one-liner. That's when I recite some of the lyrics from a Beatle or solo Beatle song, and you have to tell me the song that contains those lyrics. Are you ready? The lyrics read, "Let me be the one you wish for, one you call for when you're all alone." Once again, the lyrics are, "Let me be the one you wish for, one you call for when you're all alone." Can you name the Beatle or solo Beatle song that contains those lyrics? Back with the answer in just a bit.
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0: Thanks so much for tuning in. I'm Ken Michaels, and this is The Beatles' Every Little Thing. Our entire show, this time out, is loaded with twofers, two songs back-to-back with something in common. And how about we play two songs now, released in the same year, 1976. Paul McCartney and his band Wings released an album that year that held the number one spot in the U.S. on the Billboard charts for 7 weeks, called Wings at the Speed of Sound. Here's one of the outstanding songs from that album on Every Little Thing.

George Harrison, on Every Little Thing, with a song in which he poked fun at the plagiarism lawsuit for his song, My Sweet Lord, and that song was called This Song. It came out as the first single from his album from 1976, 33 and a Third. Another song from that year was The Excellent Rocker from Paul McCartney with his band Wings, and Beware My Love from the album Wings at the Speed of Sound. Paul could do no wrong at that time, selling out every concert for his Wings Over America tour and dominating the singles charts with his hit Silly Love Songs and Let 'Em In, both from that album, which was number one in the U.S. for an impressive 7 weeks. And we're featuring twofers all throughout our show, and now it's time for a Songs Within Songs twofer. These are songs that include the titles or makes references to Beatle or solo Beatle songs in the lyrics. On Every Little Thing, this one should immediately come to mind.

Ringo Starr, with the title track to his album from 2015, Postcards from Paradise. As I'm sure you noticed, just about all the lyrics from the song were titles of Beatles songs. That is, except, of course, the title of the song, Postcards from Paradise. Ringo wrote that one with Todd Rundgren. It's part of our Songs Within Songs twofer. That's songs with the titles or references of Beatle or solo Beatle songs in the lyrics. And we heard Glass Onion, the Beatles from the White Album, which mentions

Strawberry Fields Forever, I Am the Walrus, Lady Madonna, Fool on the Hill, and Fixing a Hole, all in the song's lyrics. You know, so many of these twofers we do from time to time on this show, and we also do full thematic sets on them. And if you love this idea, we've got more twofers coming your way in just a few moments, including two songs that Paul wrote and gave to other artists. This is the Beatles, Every Little Thing. Hang tight, we'll be right back. Well, how did you do with today's Beatle one-liner? You had to name what Beatle or solo Beatle song contains these lyrics. Let me be the one you wish for, one you call for, when you're all alone. The song started out being a little folk song, and at the time, Paul McCartney's keyboard wizard Paul Wicks Wickens offered to work with him and teach him computer recording. Paul wanted to build the song from scratch on the computer, and they bashed ahead adding tape loops, and the feel for the song totally changed. They added guitar work from Robbie McIntosh from Paul's band, and it worked out brilliantly. According to Wicks, the original demo doesn't sound anything like the finished song. It ended up being the title track to Paul's album from 1993, Off the Ground.

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0: And we are back. This is the Beatles, Every Little Thing, and I'm Ken Michaels, continuing our musical twofer show with a pair of songs that Paul McCartney wrote and gave to other artists, and in this case, both female singers. The first of which is Diana Krall, the singer, songwriter, and jazz pianist who happens to be married to Elvis Costello. Diana played on Paul McCartney's album of standards called Kisses on the Bottom, released in 2012. Paul wrote two original songs for that album, including the favorite, My Valentine. But he also wrote another song which he gave to Diana to record. It appeared on her album Wallflower in 2015. Here's I'll Take You Home Tonight, written by Paul McCartney on Every Little Thing.

British singing legend Cilla Black here on The Beatles' Every Little Thing with one of three songs that Paul McCartney wrote and gave to her, It's For You, released in 1964. It was listed as a Lennon-McCartney song, but Paul was the primary songwriter. Cilla was part of the stable of artists managed by Beatles manager Brian Epstein and produced by George Martin. It's For You was a top 10 hit in the UK. And to me, it sounds like a song that could have fit a musical. Really has a theatrical feel to it. And it's part of a twofer of songs that Paul wrote and gave to other artists. We also heard If I Take You Home Tonight, a haunting song from Diana Krall. Well, this entire show has been made up of musical twofers, and we'll close the show, appropriately, with album closers. Those are the last songs that you'll find on albums from the Beatles, group, or solo. And here's one great rocker from the group on Every Little Thing.

Masterful song from Paul McCartney and one of his greatest love songs, Through Our Love, produced by George Martin, which closed Paul's 1983 album, Pipes of Peace, here on The Beatles' Every Little Thing. And before that, the Fab Four and their version of Money, That's What I Want, which closed their second British album with the Beatles. The song was first a hit for Barrett Strong, partly written by Motown founder and legend Berry Gordy. And it was the first hit as part of the Motown enterprise, released on their Tamla label in 1959. And that's it for our entire hour of musical twofers. Hope you enjoyed all the music selections as much as I enjoyed putting it all together. The Beatles' Every Little Thing was written, hosted, and produced by Ken Michaels, with special help from Little Nicola. Be sure to check out both my YouTube channel at Ken Michaels Radio and my website at kenmichaelsradio.com. Lots of great interviews at both sites and weekly Beatles trivia on the website. I'll catch you all next week. And for the Beatles, Every Little Thing, this is Ken Michaels saying thanks so much for listening, and I'll see you next time.

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1: Hello, hello, and welcome to The Beatles' Every Little Thing. Ken Michaels here, and this is the show that samples music covering the full catalog of the Beatles, meaning all their group and solo recordings. From their earliest beginnings right up to today, from their most well-known songs to deeper cuts and rarities, we cover it all on Every Little Thing. On today's show, prepare yourself for a trio of demo recordings, also a George Harrison side project, and we'll close with a thematic set of charity records from the guys. Lots of great music coming to you for the next hour, and let's kick off the show with a big hit for Ringo in the US and in Canada, right here on Every Little Thing.

Sylvia Griffin on The Beatles' Every Little Thing, with a song that featured George Harrison on slide guitar that's called Love's a State of Mind. How did that recording come about? Well, in 1987, George released his big comeback album, Cloud Nine, which featured many superstar artists like Ringo, Eric Clapton, and Elton John. Elton had a record company at the time called Rocket Records, and Elton was also married back then to a woman named Renata Blauel. She wanted to launch a career as a record producer on Elton's label, and she got her friend Sylvia to sign with Rocket. As a favor to Elton, George played slide guitar on the song, which also has two other significant people in the Beatle world on it, Robbie McIntosh, who played guitar in Paul McCartney's band in the late 80s and early 90s, and Chris Thomas, not Renata, produced the song. Chris had been an engineer at EMI Studios at the beginning of his career, being one of the engineers for the White Album. He also co-produced the Wings album Back to the Egg and Paul's Run Devil Run album, as well as producing Badfinger, The Sex Pistols, The Pretenders, and Elton John. Love's a State of Mind was released as a single in Europe in 1988. From the archival box set for Let It Be, issued in 2021, we heard Don't Let Me Down, the first of two performances the group did of the song from their famous Apple Rooftop concert. Paul McCartney was in there with a beautiful ballad called A Certain Softness. We took that from his album Chaos and Creation in the Backyard, released in 2005. We heard the Beatles with their classic track Getting Better from Sgt. Pepper's Lonely Hearts Club Band. While the song is mainly a Paul McCartney composition, Paul has often told the story of how when he sang It's Getting Better All the Time, John came back with It Couldn't Get No Worse. And John also told David Sheff in Playboy magazine in 1980 that the line, I used to be cruel to my woman and beat her and kept her apart from the things that she loved, also came from him. So, John made some significant contributions to that song. And we kicked off the show with Ringo Starr and a song that made the top 10 in the US and Canada, Oh My My. The song was chosen as the third single from his most successful album to date, simply titled Ringo, released in 1973. Ringo co-wrote the song with his songwriting partner of the 70s, Vinnie Poncia, and the legendary Richard Perry produced the album. And the song also featured Billy Preston on keyboards, Klaus Voormann on bass, and Tom Scott on the sax solo, and even had Martha Reeves and Mary Clayton on backing vocals. Oh my my. When we come back, three songs in a row that are demo recordings from the Beatles. You'll hear these songs in their early stages. That's coming up next on The Beatles' Every Little Thing. Don't go anywhere. Hey guys, Ken Michaels here with our Beatles trivia for today. In their solo careers, the Beatles have performed many of their songs from when they were together. Have you followed all their tours and select concerts? Well, if so, you'll know what Beatles songs they've done live on their own. I'm going to give you the titles of four Beatles songs, and they performed all of them except one. Can you name which of these songs the Beatles never performed live in their solo careers? Here are the songs: Fixing a Hole, Savoy Truffle, What Goes On, or Your Blues. That's Fixing a Hole, Savoy Truffle, What Goes On, or Your Blues. Which one of those Beatles songs were never performed by the Beatles as solo artists? And a big welcome back to you. This is Ken Michaels, and you've got to tune to The Beatles' Every Little Thing. You know, through the years, Beatle fans have been treated to archival box sets and anthologies from the group and from John Lennon, where we can explore unreleased songs, alternate takes, and even demos and early recordings of songs spanning their group and solo catalog. Now, I always find it interesting to hear the evolution of a song. If certain songs were ready from the start in terms of their composition, while others have changes being made, with parts missing in the beginning that were developed later, and there's also the many cases of changes needed in the song's lyrics. Right now, we'll get a taste of three demos where we'll hear these songs in their earliest stages, beginning with this White Album demo from John, right here on Every Little Thing.

George Harrison, wrapping up a three-song set of demos from the Beatles from their group and solo careers with his classic Beware of Darkness. The 2021 archival box set for George's All Things Must Pass included a remix of the album, along with two discs of demos, one of which was all George, just on acoustic guitar. These were songs that made it for the album of All Things Must Pass, plus a number of unreleased songs, and even a song called Beautiful Girl, which wasn't released until George's album 33 and a Third in 1976. This acoustic demo of Beware of Darkness has George not completely finished with the song's lyrics, and using lines he would discard, like pushing you in puddles, and beware of Abco, referring to the Beatles' business manager, Alan Klein, and his wife Betty's music conglomerate, which included a record label, music publishing, and film and video company. Beware of Darkness, the acoustic demo from George Harrison. Paul McCartney did a home version of his song, Young Boy, from the archival box set for his 1997 album, Flaming Pie. In this early version, you can tell that the song started off as Poor Boy, and Paul remembered there's an early Elvis Presley song with the same name, and he said he had to change it because it had too many connotations. There's a section in this early version that wasn't used at all in the finished version, and the song's subject matter made him think of his son James and other people his age who are finding themselves, starting a romance or trying to find a partner. The home recording there of Young Boy from Paul. And we started with the White Album demo of John's song Your Blues from the archival box set of the White Album. There's an entire disc of acoustic demos of songs that made the White Album there, along with others that made the Beatles' Abbey Road album and on the Beatles' solo albums. What a treat that disc is, as well as all these others. When we come back, we'll explore some of the charity recordings the Beatles have issued in their group and solo catalog. There's plenty to pick from there, and you'll get a good sample of it next on The Beatles' Every Little Thing. Stay right here. It's now time to reveal the answer to our Beatles trivia question. I named four Beatles songs that were all performed by the Beatles in their solo careers. That is, except one. You had to name the one song that I listed here that wasn't performed ever by a Beatle on his own. My choices were Fixing a Hole, Savoy Truffle, What Goes On, and Your Blues. Well, in 2005, Paul McCartney performed Fixing a Hole on his concert tour and played it on the piano. A performance of that appeared on his DVD, The Space Within Us.

0: In 1969, John performed Your Blues at the Live Peace in Toronto concert.
1: Yes, I'm lonely. Wanna die.
0: Ringo has done What Goes On in concert on several tours, including 2006, which he released on one of his live albums with his all-star band.
2: What goes on? What goes on in your mind?
0: And that leaves George's song, Savoy Truffle, which he never performed in concert in his lifetime. If you figured out our answer was Savoy Truffle, bravo for you. And if you love Beatles trivia, make sure you visit my website every week, and you can win fab prizes like books, CDs, and DVDs. 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Until next time, I'm Ken Michaels. Celebrating the most successful group and solo careers of all time, it's the Beatles, Every Little Thing, and I'm Ken Michaels. And now, we'll examine some of the charity recordings from the Fabs through the years, and we'll start with a classic Beatles song recorded in February of 1968, Across the Universe. While most Beatles fans are familiar with the version that ended up on the Let It Be album with Phil Spector's production, the first version ever to be released of that song came out in December of 1969 for an album released in the UK called No One's Gonna Change Our World, the title obviously taken from the lyrics of that song. The album was issued to raise money for the World Wildlife Fund, and this version of the song featured two young female Beatle fans, Lizzie Bravo and Gaylene Pease, to sing harmonies on the record. The version on the Let It Be album mixed down their vocals. Unfortunately, both those women passed away in 2021. Across the Universe was also considered for a five-song EP for the Beatles' Yellow Submarine, but that idea for the EP was later rejected. I asked Beatles historian and author of many books on the Beatles, Bruce Spizer, if the original intention was for this song to be on the World Wildlife album or the Yellow Submarine EP. And here was his answer.
3: Neither. That was going to be an A-side of the single. Paul had Lady Madonna and John had Across the Universe, and they were going to be competing for the A-side. And when you read Beatles book comes out and says, everybody loved the song, thought it should be the single. However, it's not going to be. John, for reasons I do not understand, didn't think that it was. He thought great lyric, lousy recording. I think part of it was John didn't like Paul's idea to just have these two strange girls come in and sing backing vocals. And I think that prejudiced him against the song because it was a great song. And I think the women who tragically are no longer with us did a great job on it. And it was a beautiful recording. So basically what happens is that they're doing some overdubs on Across the Universe,

So I can imagine the way it went down was Spike Milligan just threw out a Hail Mary out there and said, "Well, I'm putting together this album for the World Wildlife Fund. Can I have it?" And John, being John, didn't think about the consequences of what he was about to do and said, "Yeah, you can have it." And I suspect that's why at that session, they added the sound effects of the birds to it. Because across the universe, there's no reason why you would have bird effects. And I know for years, we thought those bird effects were added at the last minute for the album. Well, they were added to the stereo at the last minute, but the only master they made back in February was the mono master that had those bird sound effects. So from the very beginning, once John said it's not going to be on the new single, it was going to be for that charity album. And I believe that's why the sound, the bird sound effects were added at

A very special recording right there on the Beatles' Every Little Thing as we bring you a thematic set of charity music from the Fabs. That's the song, Ferry Across the Mersey. That's the song, Ferry Across the Mersey, first a hit for Jerry and the Pacemakers in late 1964, early 65, written by its lead singer, Jerry Marsden. And we heard Paul McCartney teaming up with Jerry for that beautiful rendition of the song, which was a charity record to aid the Hillsborough Disaster Fund. On April 15, 1989, at Hillsborough Stadium in Sheffield, South Yorkshire, England, during an FA Cup semi-final between Liverpool and Nottingham Forest, 97 people were crushed to death, and there were also 766 injuries, all due to overcrowding at the game. 1 month later, Paul, Jerry, and other artists like The Christians and Holly Johnson recorded that version of Ferry Across the Mersey, which went to number one on the singles charts in the UK and Ireland. Really nice version with some great vocals from Paul McCartney. Before that, John Lennon with the Plastic Ono Elephants Memory Band and the rocker New York City from the first of two concerts John, Yoko, and the band gave for what was the one-to-one benefit concerts at New York's Madison Square Garden, August 30th, 1972. This was a benefit for New York's Willowbrook State School for children with mental disabilities. Newsman Geraldo Rivera did a piece on ABC television on Willowbrook showing the atrocities of what took place there, including physical and sexual abuse to the children and their poor living conditions. John was affected by what he saw and contacted Geraldo to organize a benefit concert. Both shows raised more than $1.5 million for the day. Not only did John and Yoko do their own songs, but also on the bill were Stevie Wonder, Roberta Flack, Melanie, and Sha-na-na. These two shows, sadly, were the only full-length concerts that John was to give in his solo career. And up top, it was the Beatles with Across the Universe, that version from the No One's Gonna Change Our World album to benefit the World Wildlife Fund. And that version also ended up on the compilation Past Masters, Volume 2. On Every Little Thing, let's continue with a couple more charity records, this one coming from Ringo. Well,

George Harrison with a live version of his monster hit My Sweet Lord, wrapping up our set of charity records from the Beatles' group and solo careers with one of the greatest charity events of all time, the Concert for Bangladesh. Now looked at as being the first of the star-studded charity shows, paving the way for big events like Live Aid. And Ringo Starr covered the Bill Haley and the Comets hit from 1955, See You Later, Alligator, which he released in 2021 on a compilation called Songs from Quarantine, Volume 2, with money going to the Music Health Alliance, an organization that offers support to the music community nationwide, including critical mental health and access to health care, medicines, diagnostic tests, and more. Ringo must have had Bill Haley on his brain that year, because he also covered Bill's classic Rock Around the Clock for one of his EPs in 2021 called Change the World. And there's so many more charity releases from the Beatles through the decades. Consider this set on the subject, Part 1. The Beatles' Every Little Thing was written, hosted, and produced by Ken Michaels. I'd like to thank Beatles author Bruce Spizer for his participation in today's show. For comments and suggestions, you can always write to me at my email address at everylittlething@att.net. And don't forget to always check out both my YouTube channel at Ken Michaels Radio and my website, kenmichaelsradio.com, for lots of interviews and conversations on the Beatles. And my website also has weekly Beatles trivia and lots of other features. For the Beatles, Every Little Thing, this is Ken Michaels thanking you for listening and all the radio stations who carry the show. And I'll see you next time.

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2: I

A very warm welcome along to this week's edition of 33 RPM, the Classic Album Show. How are you doing this week? Hope you're well. 10cc from the 1976 album How Dare You, There's Art for Art's Sake, and Elton John to get things underway from the 1981 album co-written by Bernie Taupin. In fact, only four tracks on The Fox were co-written with Elton and Bernie Taupin. Normally, those two write the songs on all of the albums, but only four out of the tracks on The Fox were written by Elton and Bernie. You heard Just Like Belgium. So welcome along to 33 RPM, the Classic Album Show, classic tracks from classic albums, including three classic album double plays and our classic countdown, where we'll count down the top 10 best-selling albums from this week in UK album chart history. That's coming up for the last 30 minutes of the show. But the first of our classic album double plays takes us back to 1996.

0: There's the first of our classic album double plays this week on the programme. Two tracks from the 1996 album by Ocean Colour Scene called Moseley Shoals. The Riverboat Song and The Day We Called the Train. And we'll have another classic album double play a little bit later on in this hour and another one in the second hour. This is 33 RPM, the classic album show, and it's back to 1989 next.
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Transvision Vamp from their 1989 album Pop Art, I Want Your Love, and there's Cher from Love Hurts from 1991, and Save Up All Your Tears. 33 RPM, the Classic Album Show, classic tracks from classic albums right here on your number one station. Okay, to finish this first part of the show, it's Paul McCartney, a track from his McCartney 2 album released in 1980, just ahead of our next classic album double play. This is Waterfalls.

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A classic album double play, the second of our three double plays. That one from the 1979 album, Eat to the Beat from Blondie, Dreaming and Union City Blue. Or as it's written down in front of me here, Onion City Blue. Amazing, just one slip of one letter can mean something completely different. Oh, well, it's got me crying. Anyway, this is 33 RPM. It's the Classic Album Show. Another classic album double play coming up. The final one coming up in the second hour of the programme. Okay, let's head back to 1970 now. Crosby, Stills, Nash and Young released an album called Deja Vu. And from it, this.

written by Joni Mitchell, performed there by Crosby, Stills, Nash & Young from the 1970 album Deja Vu, a song that was a number one for Matthew Southern Comfort in the UK in 1970. But there's the Crosby, Stills, Nash version of Woodstock from Deja Vu on this week's edition of 33 RPM. Okay, let's go to the 80s now. The 1983 album from Mike Oldfield was called Crisis. Featured songs like Mistake and the fabulous big hit Moonlight Shadow, and also this track called Shadow on the Wall.

From the 1983 album Crisis from Mike Oldfield, vocals by Roger Chapman, that is Shadow on the Wall. 33 RPM, the classic album show, fast approaching the second hour of the programme, which will include another of our classic album double plays. And we'll also have our classic countdown, where we'll look at the UK's top 10 best-selling albums from this very week in album chart history. Okay, something from Dusty Springfield from the Reputation album, after this from the Pet Shop Boys.

There's Dusty Springfield. Nothing has been proved. It was taken from the soundtrack of the 1989 film Scandal, and it was included on a 1990 album, Reputation, which is really a good album, which was co-written, produced by the Pet Shop Boys. Nothing has been proved. And before that, talking of the Pet Shop Boys, it was the Pet Shop Boys from their second studio album, released in 1987, the album called Actually, and you heard Rent. So this is 33 RPM, the classic album show, and we're going to finish the first hour with another track from a film and included on an album. The album was in 1993, Ten Sumner's Tales by Sting. It was included on the film soundtrack of Lethal Weapon 2. It's Sting with a little bit of help from Eric Clapton, and it's Probably Me.

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Welcome along to hour two of the Classic Album Show. 33 RPM from the debut album by Keane, released in 2004. It's Somewhere Only We Know. Classic album double play, last one of them coming up after the next song, in fact, and also our classic countdown the top 10 best-selling albums from this week in 2000.

Fleetwood Mac from Tango in the Night, the 1987 album. Isn't It Midnight? 33 RPM, the classic album show. Another one of our classic album double plays where we play you two tracks from one classic album. Give you three of those each week. So here's the third double play, and the album is An Innocent Man, the 1983 album from Billy Joel.

Billy Joel, classic album Double Play from the 1983 album An Innocent Man, also featured the hits Uptown Girl and Tell Her About It, as well as the title track. There's two tracks from that album, This Night and Leave a Tender Moment Alone. And that's the final of our classic album Double Plays, and we'll have three more on the programme next week. Coming up very soon, in fact in about 12 minutes time, it's going to be our classic countdown. We'll count down the UK top best-selling albums from this week in 2006. Play tracks from as many of those albums as we can squeeze into the last 30 minutes of the show.

What a voice. Randy Crawford. Secret Combination, the album. That was the title track from the album. It was released as a single in 1981, but it wasn't a big hit. But the album did produce a couple of big hits, like A Rainy Night in Georgia and You Might Need Somebody. A Secret Combination from the 1981 album from Randy Crawford. Okay, we have got our top 10, our classic countdown on the way when we play the UK best-selling albums or tracks from the best-selling albums from this week. In 2006. Stand by for that. That's coming up next. But we're going to close this part of the programme with Robbie Williams. His second album, released in 1998, was I've Been Expecting You. This was the lead single from that album. It is called No Regrets.

0: dead.
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4: Here we go then, the UK Top 10 best-selling albums from this week in 2006. Let's start at number 10 with the very best of Nina Simone.
5: Oh, cinnamon, where you gonna run to? Cinnamon, where you gonna run to? Where you gonna run to? All on that day, will I run to the rock?

Nina Simone, the very best of Nina Simone. Number 10, and from that album, there's Cinnamon. This is 33 RPM, the Classic Album Show, looking at the UK top-selling albums from this week in 2006. Number 9, Niles Barkley. The album was called St Elsewhere, and from it,

and Elsewhere, the album from Gnarls Barkley, Smiley Faces from that album. Number 9 this week in 2006, the UK best-selling albums from this week in 2006. Number 8 now, Jack Johnson and In Between Dreams. Okay.

Inside Out, number 6 this week in 2006. Number 5, Pink and I'm Not Dead. And at number 4, what an album, Snow Patrol with Eyes Open.

0: at the world.
1: From Eyes Open, Snow Patrol and Chasing Cars. Top three time now. Top three albums from this week in 2006. Number three, the singles album from Feeder.

Feeder, The Singles, number 3 on the UK album charts this week in 2006. Two more tracks to play on the show. First of those being from the second best-selling album this week in 2006, from Stadium Arcadium, Red Hot Chili Peppers.

Second best-selling album from this week in 2006 on the UK album charts. Double album featuring 28 songs from the Red Hot Chili Peppers. Stadium Arcadium. Danny, California. And thank you very much for your company on the programme this week. That's our classic countdown. We do it each week, playing you the UK best-selling albums or tracks from those best-selling albums in the final 30 minutes of the show. And we leave you with a track from the number one album from this week in 2006, the debut album from Orson called Bright Idea. Thanks for listening this week. More classic album double plays, another classic countdown, and more classic album tracks coming up next time.

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Play.

good day to you. Welcome along. It is Pump Up the 90s and a touch of 2000s. So we've got the Spin Doctors up first there. The Little Miss Can't Be Wrong. And a touch of the Indies. Leeds' Finest, Kaiser Chiefs, Oh My God. So we've got the best of British. We've got some alternative rock. We've got some shoegazing, some bangers, trip hop, best of USA, Britpop coming. Interview with Alison Limerick, and the story behind the song comes from the Goo Goo Dolls. If you want to get in touch, please do so. It's really easy. You can do it via email, chunkygeff@gmail.com. 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Or, keeping Steve happy, WhatsApp number 077-844-89469. This is a show that has no filler, all killer, like this from Maroon 5.

0: Bloody and at his best there. Ian Brody, what a talent he is. Not just a producer, but a writer as well. And that sugar-coated iceberg playing right there for the Lightning Seeds on Pump Up the 90s and A Touch of 2000s. Now, one of the most interesting interviews I had last year was Peter Hook, because he was with Joy Division and New Order.
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0: made a bad record. The wonderful New Order. Peter Hook there. And that was a regret.
1: Premiership Pop Quiz. Now, here's Jeff Dorsett.
0: Right, just a little bit of grey matter turning here. Three questions for you. Give the answers in about 25 minutes' time. Question number one. Per Gessle was part of which band? Was he in Roxette or Ace of Base? Per Gessle. Was he in Roxette or Ace of Base? Question number two. 1996, Until It Sleeps was a hit single for whom? Three-way choice. Was it Pearl Jam, Metallica, or Smashing Pumpkins? So, Until It Sleeps was a hit single for either Pearl Jam, Metallica, or Smashing Pumpkins. And question number three. For Bon Jovi, which came first, Bed of Roses or Always? For Bon Jovi, which came first, Bed of Roses or Always? Talking about Ace of Base.

0: Tell you what, going to play the next one, especially for my very good friends Steve Johnston and Phil Richardson there at Rack Radio in the UAE. Good luck to everything you're doing over there, guys. Right, that's Ace of Base and I Saw the Sign. Right.
1: The best of British. Pump up the 90s with Jeff Dorset.
0: Now, what we want to do here is nominate a song or an artist. It could be a solo artist or a group. 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Or you can get me on WhatsApp 077-844-89469. Best of British, think about it. Today's nomination is the wonderful Annie McCluskey along with OMD. So get involved. Best of British. Wave that flag.

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1: Right, now this is where we give you a backstory to a particular hit, and this week we're looking at 1998 for the Goo Goo Dolls and Iris. Number three in the UK from an album delightfully titled Dizzy Up the Girl. Leader of the band Johnny Resnick wrote this for the movie City of Angels. He wrote it for the character played by Nicolas Cage. It's about a person with an invisible identity who nobody seems to understand. The name Iris was inspired by a country singer, Iris Dement. Never heard of her, to be honest, but apparently that was the inspiration. Song came at a traditional stage or transitional stage on Billboard charts. Promotional singles were sent out to radio stations, but the 90s record labels refused to sell certain singles in America. So folks had to buy the album to get the single. Wow. Billboard stipulated that a song be resold as a single to be eligible. In August 1998, Iris hit the top spot in America, stayed there for an enormous 18 weeks.

0: on the great records from the 90s. 1998, Story Around the Song, Iris, Goo Goo Dolls.
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0: take it a trip off him. Shaggy. Touch me on the box, she says, Mr. Boom. What you say,
1: girl? Smooth. Hi, this is Erwin from the Hoosiers, and you're listening to Jeff Dorsett.

0: Tell you what, they're throwing the kitchen sink in there, aren't they? The wonderful Hoosiers. Played at the Poole Festival last summer as well. That's Goodbye Mr. A playing right here on Pump Up the 90s and A Touch of 2000s. Right, just in front of an interview with Alison Limerick. Before we get there, three questions I gave you right at the top of the show. Hopefully you got three out of three. Question number one, Per Gessle was part of which band? I gave you a choice, Roxette or Ace of Base. The answer, Roxette. Question number two, 1996, Until It Sleeps was a hit single. For whom? Gave you a three-way choice. Was it Pearl Jam, Metallica or Smashing Pumpkins? The answer was Metallica. And question number three, also a choice, Bon Jovi. Which of these came first as a hit? Bed of Roses or Always? The answer, Bed of Roses. So if you've got Bed of Roses for Bon Jovi, Metallica doing the song there, Until It Sleeps, and Roxette was the answer for Per Gessle, give yourselves a nice little pat on the back. Right, talking with Alison Limerick here about inspirations and getting started in the music industry. You know, when you were growing up as a young girl, who were the people you looked up to you and you thought, that's why I want to be in the music industry?
1: Okay, so when I was a baby girl... Apparently, okay. When I was 3 years old, my mother said that I said to my nursery teacher that I was going to be a singer. I don't remember that because from the age of about nine, I wanted to be a dancer.
0: Okay.
1: Nevertheless, my vocal heroes, I can remember the very first single that my brother and I bought. And we had to save up our pocket money when we were very little and go to the record shop and, you know, couldn't reach the counter. And we bought ABC, so Jackson's 5. Yes.
0: Right.
1: I have loved singers, performers I have loved. Stevie Wonder, Aretha Franklin, later Whitney Houston. But also Ella Fitzgerald.
0: Yeah.
1: Sarah Vaughan. Billie Holiday. I was a big jazz kid when I was young. My brother listened to Iron Maiden. So
0: yeah.
1: A little bit of Iron Maiden.
0: Headbangers Heaven.
1: And I listened to, who did I, Simon and Garfunkel.
0: Yeah.
1: I listened to, Chaka Khan, of course, as soon as I discovered Rufusized, I was committed to Rufus and Chaka Khan.
0: Yeah.
1: And then just Chaka Khan when she branched out on her own.
0: Sure.
1: But yeah, those funk, jazz, soul, Donny Hathaway.
0: Yeah.
1: Hi, this is Alison Limerick and you are listening to Jeff Dorsett.

0: the Night Crawlers and Push the Feeling On. And before that, Brothers in Rhythm. A couple of bangers to go out with. So thanks very much for your company to pump up the 90s and a touch of 2000. Keep the requests coming in, especially for the features like Best of British and Britpop, Indies, and a bit of bangers as well. Stay safe, stay well, whatever you do, look after one another. Catch you next time for more Pump Up the 90s and a touch of 2000s.
1: 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And now,
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0: Well, hello and welcome to another edition of Sounds of the 70s with yours truly, Gary Jackson. I hope I find you well and that you're not as locked down as you once were. Well, hopefully it'll stay that way as well. Now, before we get going, I wish to say hello to someone singing his debut hit single. A very warm welcome to Ian Hunter.
1: Hello.

Ian Hunter and Once Bitten, Twice Shy, his debut solo hit. I think his only hit, actually. He's written some great songs. Don't know why the others haven't made the charts. Today in 1970, Christy were at number one on the UK singles chart with Yellow River. Written by band leader Jeff Christy, the song was offered to the Tremolos, who did record it with the intention of releasing it as a single. However, they considered it too pop-orientated for their future direction, and producer Mike Smith therefore took their vocals off the recording and added those of Jeff Christy, and it was that version that went to number one. But here are the Tremolos and the original version of Yellow River.

That's Chai Coltrane from the US of A, I think, and a song called Thunder and Lightning. I'm not sure what else she did apart from that. A good song, but I haven't heard of her in any other sense, I must admit. The Tremolos before that, and their version of Yellow River, which was the version that was changed to accommodate the vocals of the songwriter Jeff Christie before it shot to number one. Talking of songs that went to number one,

0: Dean Friedman and a song called Lucky Stars. I wasn't talking about that song when I talked about songs that went to number one, because that only made number three. Mind you, he'd probably kill for a number three hit these days.
1: Happy Radio!
0: Actually, he wouldn't kill for a hit because he's a really nice guy. It was just

0: 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If you look closely, you can actually see that that copy was on red vinyl, the one that I bought from the shop in 1979.
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3: To do a song that the Right Honourable Gentleman has never heard before.

That's Red Wing and a song called Hogtied. And well, I assumed you hadn't heard that before because it's hardly been released on CD anywhere. It was released on vinyl when that album came out, 1971. And it was released on CD very briefly. And the same can be said for the album from which this next track comes, Gallagher and Lyle's first album as a duo. And two record companies couldn't make up their minds who owned the rights to it. So it never really got released. I think it came out for about a week in Japan. Anyway, this is from my original vinyl, like the previous song, a song called City and Suburban Blues.

Gallagher and Lyle from their first album as a duo, and a song called City and Suburban Blues. Now, with a summery sound, this is Glen Campbell.

I think that was from the album Southern Nights, but I could be wrong on that. Glen Campbell and a song called Sunflower, as we head off to the sloppy bit just after the middle of Sounds of the 70s this week. And we'll start with the Fifth Dimension. And last night, I didn't get to sleep at all.

0: over.
1: Oh, what's up?
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1: What are you grumbling about? I'll give you three guesses where this gear lever is.

0: Fifth Dimension, and Last Night I Didn't Get to Sleep at All, followed by the late Kenny Rogers, and a song called She Believed in Me. The two sloppies on Sounds of the 70s this week.
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3: I got a hot one for you.

That's the wonderful Corgis, and If I Had You from 1979. Now, today, in 1970, Syd Barrett played his first gig since leaving Pink Floyd at the Extravaganza 70 at London's Olympia Hall, backed by a band that included his old friend, Floyd guitarist David Gilmour. Barrett baffled the audience and his musicians when he abruptly took off his guitar during the fourth number and walked off stage. The following year today, 1971, John and Yoko jammed live on stage with Frank Zappa at the Fillmore East in New York. Some of these recordings were released in 1972 on John Lennon's third post-Beatles album, Sometime in New York City. Well, here is Frank Zappa from 1979 and an album called Shake Your Booty with an Arab flavour. This is called Dancing Fool.

0: couple of drinks. Looking for Mr. Goodbar? Here he is. Wait a minute, I've got it. You're an Italian. Huh? You're Jewish? Oh, love your nails. You must be a Libra. Your place or mine?
1: Yes.
2: And she comes out and goes, no, I'm not racist, some of my best friends are back. This is, oh, you know, people don't do it for other things, do they? I'm not a murderer.

Some of my best friends are alive. I'm not a paedophile, some of my best friends are kids. Oh, that doesn't work, does it?

one of those songs that were described as turntable hits, because a lot more people know that song than should do, given its lack of chart success. That was Tintin from 1970, and a song called Toast and Marmalade for Tea. Now, a song that, well, a lot of people put a disco rhythm to old songs in the 1970s, and this is no exception. I think the Coasters did this first, but this is the Tramps, and Zing Went the Strings of My Heart.

Coasters and Zing Went the Strings of My Heart. Thanks very much for keeping me company. I hope you can join me same time next week for another look back at the 1970s, and I'll leave you this week with the highest chart entry from today's chart in the UK from 1971, when Dawn were at number one with Knock Three Times, Ardeen Taylor at number two with Indiana Wants Me, and the Elgins at number three with Heaven Must Have Sent You. To find the highest new entry, you go down to number 22, where you will find John Congus, and he's gonna step on you again.

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0: Coming to you coast to coast and around the world on your favorite radio station. Do you remember this song? Well, of course you don't, because that's why it's called the Forgotten Song of the Week. We remind you of these songs that you have forgotten. All right, it's time for the Renegade Pick of the Week countdown. Here we go, counting it down all the way to number one. What were you doing this day? Well, what you do on this day is your own business, but back on this day, this was the number one song. Who farted? Yeah, we'd like to welcome you to the Renegade family. This is the Renegade Show. Hey, this is Chris Master. Be sure and catch my show, The Renegade Show, on RFTK Radio, Sundays at 10 p.m. UK, 5 p.m. Eastern.

Hello there, welcome along. We're playing the oldies on RFTK Radio, Mersey Radio. Jeff Obsey with you, keeping you company. Hope you find you're okay and you're enjoying the lovely weather at the minute. 1990, that's where we are this week. New entry at number 38, kicking us off. Roxette, It Must Have Been Love. Big thank you to Madges for the last couple of hours on RFTK. She's back with you next Thursday from 8 o'clock. So, 1990, that's where we are this week. Selection of songs from the top 40 from this week in that particular year. I'll let you know, you can get involved as well with the show a little bit later. Number 37, last week's number 19 for The Family Stand. And Ghetto Heaven. Or if you're in a cake shop, Gatto Heaven.

Wilson Phillips, number 38 this week in 1990. They were last week's number 51 with Hold On. And Family Stand at number 37. They were Ghetto Heaven, last week's number 19. Now, if you like your oldies, your old charty bits, on the Late Zone on a Wednesday, we do the Vintage Top 3. Basically, pick a year and play the top three from that week in that particular year, as well as the featured artist. We have the two new tracks. We have the Pillow Talk track. We have the band or artist Anagrams at the moment as well. We're doing those, which is... instead of the backwards tune, because I think I exhausted all the backwards tunes that I had on the system. So yeah, we do that on a Wednesday between 10 and midnight. Back to tonight then, number 34, last week's number 14, For Soul to Soul, A Dream's a Dream.

0: We're playing the oldies on RFTK Radio, Mersey Radio. Jeff Hobbs here, taking you back to 1990. Number 31, Gary Moore, Still Got the Blues for You, last week's number 37. And number 34, Soul to Soul, A Dream's a Dream. They were last week's number 14. Now, if you want to suggest the year for me to take you back to, or if you just the year, if you want to get in touch about anything else, you're more than welcome to do so. 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We could be featuring your chosen year one particular week, or giving you a mention on the show as well, if you want to get in touch. Top 30 time then. Last week's number 17, this week's number 30 for Snap.
1: Американская фирма Transceptor Technology приступила к производству компьютеров персональный спутник.

Last week's number 18, this week's number 29 for Heart. And All I Want to Do Is Make Love to You. And before that, number 30, Snap and the Power. Last week's number 17. Parts of Jocelyn Brown's track called Love's Gonna Get Ya. Just the I Got the Power bit. Check it, it's probably on YouTube somewhere. Love's Gonna Get You by Jocelyn Brown. Just check that out. You'll hear bits of Snap's the Power in there. Do you know, when these songs were in the charts, I was actually Southampton Hospital Radio doing the Tuesday night request show. long time ago now, my goodness. Yeah, I can remember doing it on a Tuesday. And what we used to do, right, because see there, you didn't operate the studio yourself. You had like a technical operator, right? So you'd be in a room with a table and a microphone and your bits of paper and whatever. They'd be behind the glass and you'd have to do hand signals and things like that. But anyway, it used to be a load of us. And what we used to do is we used to sort of send out for a takeout during the evening. We'd all be sat in the studio eating takeout and things like that, because, you know, sort of one of us would, well, not me, because I was in the studio on air, but somebody would sort of nip out because there was plenty of fast food places just down the road from there, and they'd we'd all club in and get a takeout and things. It was fun. It was good fun. Good fun back in the day. Number 15 last week. This week's number 28 for UB40 and Kingston Town.

Moving 98 featuring Carol Thompson, a track called Joy and Heartbreak. It was number 27 this week in 1990, last week's number 32. And before that, UB40 at number 28. They were last week's number 15 with Kingston Town. For plenty oldies. 1990, that's where we are this week. And we're inside the top, inside the top 30 now of this week in that particular year. So what was at number 25? It was Jane Child. She was last week's number 36 with Don't Wanna Fall In Love.

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1: ...1990.

Black Box, number 22, new entry for them, and Everybody. And before that, number 25, Jane Child, Don't Want to Fall in Love. Last week's number 36. So we're playing oldies, 1990. Now, if you want to suggest the era take you back to, we need to do get in touch via the email. One email address, that's all we use. 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Show's also repeated on RFTK Friday afternoon between 4 and 6. If you're listening to the repeat of the show, hello to you as well. And don't forget, if you're listening to the repeat of the show, you want to get in touch, you're more than welcome to do so. So, back to the chart then. Number 21, last week's number 13. Alana Miles, Black Velvet.

So into the top 20 of this week in 1990. Last week's number 5, this week 35, last week's number 20 for Talk Talk, It's My Life. And number 21 before that, Alana Miles and Black Velvet, last week's number 13. Well, do you know, the weather's been gorgeous today again, isn't it? Really hot, and do you know what? Traffic was just one of those days for traffic. It was awful, absolutely awful today. And I got stuck coming off the M18 onto the M180 due to a broken down lorry. And then got in the middle of Scunthorpe. They decided to sort of put two lanes into one because there's some more road works. I got stuck there. After that, everything fine. Driving back on the M, I was on the M18 going along, yeah, great, and then hit a tailback again, about a 3 mile tailback, and oh dear, and then coming by Doncaster Racecourse, it was chock-a-block again, so I had to sort of cut through. A previous job I had, right, I used to sort of work around the area, you know, putting things through doors and that, so it was a case of I sort of managed to sort of draw on that experience and sort of managed to find a way to cut through and then get on a different road to get back. But I'll tell you what, the worst thing though, it's all right when you're driving along, isn't it? You know, I mean, because the van I've got, it hasn't got air conditioning, right? No air conditioning in the van, so you just got the fan blowing, which is great when you're bombing along the road. But of course, when you're sat in traffic, all it's doing is blowing hot air in. Oh dear. Terrible day. It's just one of those days where, you know, the traffic conspired against, well, not just against me, against loads of other people as well. But and it was funny actually, because at one point Chris Rea's Road to Hell was playing on the radio. I thought very, very apt for today. Back to the chart then this week in 1990. Last week's number 20, this week's number 17 for the B-52s.

We're playing the oldies on RFDK Radio, Mersey Radio, 1990. That's where we are. Number 15, last week's number 33 for Betty Boo. She's doing the do. Long she cleared up after herself. Number 17 before that, the B-52s in Rome. That was last week's number 20. Well, I've just been invaded. Willow and Teddy have just come in the studio to see me tonight. Alfie's not in here, though. I don't know where he is. He's around somewhere, though. He'll probably make an appearance at some point in the next 45 minutes or so. Number 14, last week's number 7 for Paula Abdul. And Opposites Attract.

0: Now that's what's happening.
1: Chad Jackson, new entry at number 12. Here the drummer get wicked. And before that, number 14, Paula Abdul. And she was last week's number 7 with Opposites Attract. Did you have the MC Cat as well on there, if I remember correctly? He was like a cartoon thing, wasn't he, on the video? And I'm sure there's a picture of her, this cat, on the record cover as well. We're playing the oldies, 1990, that's where we are this week. Now, if you want to suggest the year for me to take you back to, all you need to do, get in touch via the show email. It's rftkstudio@gmail.com. That's rftkstudio@gmail.com. Do you know, I'm absolutely worn out this week. I'll tell you what happened, right? Last week, I took the car for its MOT, right? And it failed. It failed on two things. It was the track rod end ball joint and rear brake pads. Anyway, so yesterday I took it in and got it sorted. So I had to sort of take it in for 8 o'clock in the morning. So I did that, picked the car up, then went to work, and then today I had to take it in for its retest. So that I had to take it in for 7:30 in the morning for the retest. Then I was at work. Yeah, all right. What's the matter, Willow? She did that to me earlier on. I was just trying to say something to Sal. And every time I spoke, she'd go, "What? What's the matter? What? What's the problem? Can I finish speaking now? Thank you." So yeah, I've had lots of early. I mean, Monday, Tuesday, it was sort of 9 hours. I was at work, and. I'll tell you what, I got this cup of lemon tea out of the vending machine, right? I thought, I do want normal tea or coffee. I saw this lemon tea, I thought, shut up, you noisy. I thought, I'll try this lemon tea. It was only like 50p a cup. That's actually really refreshing. So it wasn't too bad. Yes, Willow, what's the problem? Can I carry on now? Can I finish? Can I carry on now? I don't know. Anyway, back to the chart. Last week's number 11, this week's number 10. Taking us into the top 10 for Michael Bolton. And How Can We Be Lovers?

Cold. Number 9 last week's number 8, Madonna and Vogue. And before that, number 10, Michael Bolton, How Can We Be Lovers, last week's number 11. So we're inside the top 10 of this week in 1990. Do you know what? It's kind of been one of them days for me, not just traffic, before I even left the house. I mean, I picked the car up after getting the retest done on the MOT, right? And just before I got ready for work, I walked up the stairs. We got this unit at the top of the stairs, and I caught my toe on it. So I've been hobbling around with a broken toe today, and it's black and blue and all sorts. So I did a makeshift tape it up job, and I'm still walking around on it and everything. So I went to work with it and everything. I'll tell you, one of them days for me today. I'm absolutely exhausted today. It's weird. Very, very weird. Number 8, last week's number 4 for New Kids on the Block. And Cover Girl.

Adventures of Stevie V, number 4 this week. Last week's number 3 with Dirty Cash, and before that, non-mover at number 5 for En Vogue and Hold On. So what was number 2 this week in... number 3 this week in 1990. It was last week's number 2 for Kylie Minogue. And Better the Devil You Know. I'll spit my words out in a minute.

Last week's number two, this week's number three for Kylie Minogue, Better the Devil You Know. Well, nearly time to play the number one for this week in 1990. Now, don't forget, if you want to suggest the year, rftkstudio@gmail.com. rftkstudio@gmail.com. And, of course, we're repeated on RFTK Friday afternoon between 4 and 6. So if you're listening to that, hello to you as well. Back on your radio, of course, next Wednesday from 10 with The Late Zone. So what was it, number one? It was last week's number one. Stayed there for 4 weeks for Adamski and Killer. Till next week, thanks for your company. Take care. Bye for now.

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Welcome along to this week's edition of the Classic Retro Countdown here on your number one station. I'm Richard Todd with you for the next 2 hours as we look back at a classic UK singles chart from this week in chart history. And it's the 24th of May 1987 this week with 7 new entries, 10 going up, 19 going down and 4 non-movers. No mover this week's number 40 for the former number one, Mel and Kim Respectable. And at number 39, it's down 9 places for Robbie Neville. The follow-up to C'est La Vie was called Dominoes.

We get our show underway this week with Dominoes from Robbie Neville. Last week's number 30 is this week's number 39. And last week's number 29 is this week's number 38. It's level 42.

level 42, dropping 9 places to this week's number 38 with To Be With You Again on this week's Classic Retro Countdown. And at 37, the first of our 7 new entries, his

Mark Aiken, a Waterman composition. They also produced it as well. You can probably tell. There's Samantha Fox, new entry at this week's number 37. Nothing's Going to Stop Me Now. 36 is down for the Jesus and Mary Chain with April Skies. And at 35, it's new for the Beastie Boys.

Vodka from Suzanne Vega. This week a new entry at number 33. 32 is down for the Tottenham Hotspur Football Club and Hot Shot Tottenham. Make sure I pronounce that correctly. Number 31, it's a new entry. He's Jody Watley.

Jody Watley had many hits, of course, with Shalimar. That's a solo hit for Jody, looking for a new love, this week at number 31. Doing her very best Janet Jackson impression. Number 30, Depeche Mode, Strange Love. And at number 29, it's Europe. This is Carrie.

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You're the voice from John Farnham. This week, climbing five places at number 28. It's May the 24th, 1987 on the Classic Retro Countdown. Here next come Pepsi and Shirley, a new entry at 27.

There's Pepsi and Shirley. That's Goodbye Stranger. New entry at this week's number 27. And last week's number 35, up 9 places for Gary Moore, Friday on My Mind.

There's Gary Moore and his version of the old Easy Beat song from the 60s, Friday on My Mind, last week at number 35. This week it climbs at number 26 and down three places next at this week's number 25. Real fashion reggae star. Remember this from Carrie Johnson?

Victim of Love, Erasure, this week a new entry at number 23. 22, five-star, Down with the Slightest Touch, down at 21. Spear of Destiny, Never Take Me Alive.

Down on this week's number 20 is The Cult and Lil Devil. 24th of May 1987. 19 boots here to go, Sly and Robbie. And at 19, it's Zodiac Mind Warp.

Zodiac, Mind Warp and the Love Reaction and Prime Mover. 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At 17 it's down for Kim Wilde and Junior, Another Step. And we'll finish hour one with Bruce Springsteen. A live version of Born to Run, climbing from last week's number 23 to this week's number 16.